0: 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I'm Lou Brutus. My guest tonight going to include Gavin Rossdale of Bush and Zoltan Bathory of Five Finger Death Punch. He and I will continue our conversation about UFOs and alien contact as we celebrate the opening of the phenomenal new Steven Spielberg film Disclosure Day. As a matter of fact, I'll have more alien invasion films in screen time. We will look at UFOs with the Rant and Poetry Corner. It Came From the Web is going to bring you to sites where you can look at more of the government UFO UAP files, because it's a weird world and getting weirder.
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12: The other thing, I mean, this has nothing to do with that in general. This was just something I learned about myself, and this may not be a female thing. It might be just some people in general as I aged, and the thing I stopped doing when I recognized it is apologizing for things all the time, constantly.
13: I think that's a Midwestern thing. My wife constantly says she's sorry.
12: Well, she's also a female.
13: Look, I'm not trying to get into it's something that I feel like I never experienced until I moved to the Midwest. And it does feel like a very uniquely feminine thing here in the Midwest.
12: Which is why I stopped doing it. That I can't be sorry for things that are actually my fault, or I play a part in, but I would say I was sorry in like communication at work about things that were not. Why am I sorry about
13: perfect
12: that?
13: Example, perfect
12: that has
13: example.
12: Nothing to do with me.
13: Ordered the bricks for the fire pit to come. They're not coming till next week. I'm telling my wife, yeah, I'd really like to get that. She's like, oh, well, is Chuck coming over this weekend? I said, no, I had to order the things, and it probably won't be. Oh, sorry.
12: Right, I'm sorry that those bricks aren't coming out. What the hell do I have to do with that?
13: I always respond with, it's not your fault.
12: Yes.
13: I'm trying to instill that in her that it's you don't have to apologize for anything.
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0: From the latest Scream film, that is Ice Nine Kills on Hard Drive XL, featuring McKenna Grace twisting the knife. I'm Lou Brutus. Speaking of movies, I have already seen the new Steven Spielberg Disclosure Day, and I caught it in IMAX, which I highly recommend. The cinematography is insane, and there's some really loopy, crazy, disconcerting visuals in this film. I could have seen previews much earlier, but neither of them were going to be in IMAX. And I'm like, I'm only going to be able to see this for the first time once, and I want to make sure it is on the biggest screen possible. Anyway, if you have no other plans this weekend, there you go.
1: Lou's going to blow off some steam with Rant of the Day. 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
11: The other thing, I mean, this has nothing to do with that in general. This was just something I learned about myself. And this may not be a female thing. It might be just some people in general as I aged. And the thing I stopped doing when I recognized it is apologizing for things all the time, constantly.
12: I think that's a Midwestern thing. I got my wife.
11: No, I know.
12: My wife constantly says she's sorry.
11: Well, she's also a female.
12: Look, I'm not trying to get into it's something that I feel like I never experienced until I moved to the Midwest. And it does feel like a very uniquely feminine thing here in the Midwest.
11: Which is why I stopped doing it. And that I can't be sorry for things that are actually my fault or I play a part in, but I would say I was sorry in like communication at work about things that were not. Why am I sorry about
12: perfect
11: that?
12: Perfect example.
11: Nothing to do with me.
12: Ordered the bricks for the fire pit to come. They're not coming till next week. I'm telling my wife, yeah, I'd really like to get that. She's like, oh, well, is Chuck coming over this weekend? I said, no, I had to order the things, and it probably won't be. Oh, sorry.
11: Right, I'm sorry that those bricks aren't coming on time. What the hell do I have to do with that?
12: I always respond with, it's not your fault.
11: Yes.
12: I'm trying to instill that in her that you don't have to apologize for anything.
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0: crawled under his skin and it's time to get it out. 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
1: If all powerful space aliens landed on Earth today and said that we totally messed up the planet and they were going to boot us off of it, could you really blame them? Between the wars and the pollution and the way we treat our fellow humans and the other creatures who live here, we're not doing a really good job as the top of the food chain custodians of the Earth. Now, please believe me when I say I am not a tree-hugging hippie, but dude, we are really fouling our own nest here, and it's a damn shame. So, if need be, bring on the space aliens to help us clean house. 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
2: In honor of the excellent new Steven Spielberg Disclosure Day, we have been doing space alien invasion and UFO films this week in Screen Time. This one is fairly recent, from 2022. It is simply entitled Nope. It is set on a horse ranch in California where the horse trainers believe they are being stalked by UFOs and so attempt to document what is going on. It's part horror, part sci-fi, part western, and well worth watching, from 2022, Nope.
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13: The other thing, I mean, this has nothing to do with that in general. This was just something I learned about myself. And this may not be a female thing. It might be just some people in general as I aged. And the thing I stopped doing when I recognize it is apologizing for things all the time, constantly.
14: I think that's a Midwestern thing. I got my wife.
13: No, I know.
14: My wife constantly says she's sorry.
13: Well, she's also a female.
14: Look, I'm not trying to get into it's something that I feel like I never experienced until I moved to the Midwest. And it does feel like a very uniquely feminine thing here in the Midwest.
13: Which is why I stopped doing it. And that I can't be sorry for things that are actually my fault or I play a part in, but I would say I was sorry in like communication at work about things that were not. Why am I sorry about
14: perfect
13: that?
14: Perfect example.
13: Nothing to do with me.
14: Ordered the bricks for the fire pit to come. They're not coming till next week. I'm telling my wife, yeah, I'd really like to get that. She's like, oh, well, is Chuck coming over this weekend? I said, no, I had to order the things, and it probably won't be. Oh, sorry.
13: Right, I'm sorry that those bricks aren't coming out. What the hell do I have to do with that?
14: I always respond with, it's not your fault.
13: Yes.
14: I'm trying to instill that in her that yes. it's you don't have to apologize for anything.
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0: for Leslie Kahn. UFOs, generals, pilots, and government officials go on the record.
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3: What's your favorite UFO alien films from the world of sci-fi? Do you like when humans triumph or when all of us miserably die? There's Contact, Arrival, and Close Encounters, War of the Worlds and The Vast of Night, The Day the Earth Stood Still, Signs and V, while E.T. is always all right. Some are goofy and fun like Invaders from Mars, Cowboys and Aliens, or Paul. Paul, by the way, is great. There's Mars Attacks or Galaxy Quest. I'm damn sure that I've seen them all. So be sure to catch Disclosure Day before this weekend is through. It'll give you a break from our real-life Earth, because the whole place is now a grim view.
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9: The other thing, I mean, this has nothing to do with that in general. This was just something I learned about myself. And this may not be a female thing. It might be just some people in general as I aged. And the thing I stopped doing when I recognized it is apologizing for things all the time, constantly.
10: I think that's a Midwestern thing. I got my wife.
9: No, I know.
10: My wife constantly says she's sorry.
9: Well, she's also a female.
10: Look, I'm not trying to get into it's something that I feel like I never experienced until I moved to the Midwest. And it does feel like a very uniquely feminine thing here in the Midwest.
9: Which is why I stopped doing it. And that I can't be sorry for things that are actually my fault or I play a part in, but I would say I was sorry in like communication at work about things that were not. Why am I sorry about
10: perfect
9: that?
10: Perfect example.
9: Nothing to do with me.
10: Ordered the bricks for the fire pit to come. They're not coming till next week. I'm telling my wife, I'd really like to get that. She's like, oh, well, is Chuck coming over this weekend? I said, no, I had to order the things, and it probably won't be. Oh, sorry.
9: Right. I'm sorry that those bricks aren't coming out. What the hell do I have to do with that?
10: I always respond with, it's not your fault.
9: Yes.
10: I'm trying to instill that in her that you don't have to apologize for anything.
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0: Friday night weekend kickoff music from Slipknot on Hard Drive XL, Psychosocial. The newly redone version of Bush's Swallowed before that, with many thanks to the band's Gavin Rossdale for not only joining me tonight, he will be here every night next week as featured artist. Other guests next week: Nonpoint, Architects, Fozzy, Wage War, and A Perfect Circle. Until then, Hard Drive Radio socials, tons of rock news, concert media, and conversations with my rock star guest, including UFO stories from Five Finger Death Punch, Mudvayne, and A Perfect Circle.
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1: 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It stands for Unidentified Aerial Phenomenon. It is chock full of actual government files and the breakdown of what this stuff is from real non-crackpot scientists. That's the easiest way I can tell you about this. 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
17: The other thing, I mean, this has nothing to do with that in general. This was just something I learned about myself. And this may not be a female thing. It might be just some people in general as I aged. And the thing I stopped doing when I recognized it is apologizing for things all the time, constantly.
18: I think that's a Midwestern thing. I got my wife.
17: No, I know.
18: My wife constantly says she's sorry.
17: Well, she's also a female.
18: Look, I'm not trying to get into it's something that I feel like I never experienced until I moved to the Midwest. And it does feel like a very uniquely feminine thing here in the Midwest.
17: Which is why I stopped doing it. That I can't be sorry for things that are actually my fault, or I play a part in, but I would say I was sorry in like communication at work about things that were not. Why am I sorry about
18: perfect
17: that?
18: Perfect example. Perfect
17: that has
18: example.
17: Nothing to do with me.
18: Ordered the bricks for the fire pit to come. They're not coming till next week. I'm telling my wife, yeah, I'd really like to get that. She's like, oh, well, is Chuck coming over this weekend? I said, no, I had to order the things, and it probably won't be. Oh, sorry.
17: Right. I'm sorry that those bricks aren't coming out. What the hell do I have to do with that?
18: I always respond with, it's not your fault.
17: Yes.
18: I'm trying to instill that in her that you don't have to apologize for anything.
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2: I have had a blast featuring all of these great alien invasion and UFO films this week in Screen Time in honor of the new Spielberg Disclosure Day. This last one for tonight is an absolutely whacked film from 1989. It's called Communion. Now, this is based on a memoir by the same name by a guy named Whitley Strieber, who claimed in his life to have been abducted many, many times by different races of alien beings. And the movie is crazy. The lead character, as a matter of fact, is played by Christopher Walken. And this is Chris at his most whacked from 1989, Communion.
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1: I'm meteorologist Paul Trombley with your updated forecast. Thunderstorms likely overnight. Otherwise, cloudy skies expected. Lows level off around 59. Winds out of the southwest, 5 to 10 miles per hour. Highs around 76. Saturday, chance for showers. Lows around 51. Saturday night, mainly clear skies. Lots of sunshine and dry. Sunday and Monday, low 70s. Sunday, mid 70s by Monday. That's the latest weather on the X. Currently 61.
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2: I'm meteorologist Paul Trombley with your updated forecast. Thunderstorms likely overnight, otherwise cloudy skies expected. Lows level off around 59. Winds out of the southwest, 5 to 10 miles per hour. Highs around 76, Saturday, chance for showers. Lows around 51, Saturday night, mainly clear skies. Lots of sunshine and dry, Sunday and Monday, low 70s, Sunday, mid 70s by Monday. That's the latest weather on the X. Currently 62.
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1: I'm a loser, baby. I'm meteorologist Paul Trombley with your updated forecast. Cloudy overnight with storms likely. Lows around 59, southwest winds 5 to 10 miles per hour. Lots of sunshine Saturday. Chance for showers. High temperatures reach up to 76. Lows around 51 Saturday night, mainly clear. Mainly clear skies Sunday with highs around 72. 76, slight chance for storms Monday. That's the latest weather on the X. Right now, 61.
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1: I'm meteorologist Paul Trombley with your updated forecast.
2: Mainly cloudy
1: overnight
2: with storms likely.
1: Lows around 59.
2: Southwest winds 5 to 10 miles per hour.
1: Highs around 76.
2: Saturday,
1: chance for showers.
2: Lows around 51.
1: Saturday night,
2: mainly clear.
1: Mainly sunny skies
2: Sunday
1: with daytime highs approaching 72.
2: 76,
1: slight chance of thunderstorms
2: Monday.
1: That's the latest weather on the X. Currently,
2: it's 63 degrees. 92.9.

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Another week dragged you through the mud, meetings that should have been emails that should have never existed, and coworkers who somehow still can't figure out what reply all means. So yeah, you've earned this. Every Friday at 5 p.m., we crank up the volume and count down five tracks that actually matter. No fluff, no filler, no corporate gatekeeping. It's Friday Fives. New stuff that doesn't suck, classics that still hit hard, and maybe a wild card or two every Friday at 5 p.m. No rules, no mercy, because this ain't some polite little playlist. It's Friday Fives.

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1: I'm meteorologist Paul Trombley with your updated forecast. High temperatures reach up to 76 today under mainly sunny skies with a chance of rain showers. Winds out of the west, 8 to 15 miles per hour. Lows level off around 51 tonight, mainly clear skies. Daytime highs approaching 72 tomorrow, mainly sunny skies. Mid-70s Monday and Tuesday with storms possible both days. That's the latest weather on the X. Currently, it's 61 degrees.
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5: I'm meteorologist Paul Trombley with your updated forecast. Mainly sunny today with a high of 76. Winds out of the west, 8 to 15 miles per hour. Lows around 51 tonight. Tomorrow, 72. Mid-70s, Monday and Tuesday, with thunderstorms both days. Looking further out, 75, Wednesday, 75, Thursday, and 79 on Friday. That's the latest weather on the X. Currently, it's 60 degrees.
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0: Rock Mornings with Brian, Gene, and Shaw. Occasionally we're funny, sometimes we're informative, but we're always working because we need to pay our bills. Here's our best stuff. Please enjoy.
1: Do you update your phone every time an update comes down, a software update? You do that?
2: Pretty much.
1: Yeah.
2: I just did one this weekend, as a matter of fact.
1: Is there ever a time you skip it or you don't do it? They can be pretty insistent.
2: Yeah. Not really. No. I mean, I usually get the notification, then I schedule them for like, you know, 1 a.m. and yeah, it just happens and I'm done and I move on. So, I mean, I don't purposefully do it. If I did, it would be because I missed it and I didn't act upon it at the time. But otherwise, no, I usually schedule the installs.
1: Well, apparently people don't update their devices.
2: I could easily see that happen.
1: Whether it's a phone or a tablet or a smart TV or whatever you got.
2: Yeah.
1: Gaming system. Apparently there's people out there that don't download the updates for their various different devices.
2: I'm certain.
1: Why do you think that is?
2: I think that there's probably varied reasons. I think some people don't care and they want to, like, fine, whatever. I think there's a lot of people who don't know what's happening and so they don't know what to do and you know, just dismiss it because of ignorance or, you know.
1: You think it's because they're afraid of the technology?
2: Or they're wondering if it's going to ruin what's going on. Right. This is just going to break what's happening. My mother-in-law would just be like, nope, that's going to break what's happening. I understand what's happening now and I'm not going to do
1: it.
2: It'll change things and I can't deal with the changing of things. So why would I do that?
1: Feels like an old person type situation.
2: I got it now. Either that or just completely dismissive. It's working fine and I don't need whatever's happening.
1: A recent survey asking people why they haven't updated their various devices. Why they haven't downloaded the software updates. Number one, they forget it's available. Right?
2: Well, that's what I'm saying. You get the notification and then you move on and you don't do it at the time or you ignore
1: Right. I don't want to do the update now, so I'll postpone it, but then you forget it's still there and then eventually you'll get a text or something that'll remind you. Happy with the current software, nervous the new version will be worse.
2: Yep.
1: 22% of people in the survey say that's the reason why.
2: Yeah, my mother-in-law. I understand where everything,
1: I know,
2: bless her soul,
1: just spent
2: but
1: 2 years
2: why
1: learning
2: I
1: all
2: got
1: this stuff.
2: It down and I'm not doing that.
1: I see it all the time, too, when we do, you know, certain giveaways and stuff, and you have people who have had their phone. And
2: I'm happy with the way it works.
1: And I've seen people that have never connected to Wi-Fi, and I'm like, how do you use your phone? You have to be, and they, no, I don't want to, they're going to get my numbers and all that. And I'm like, that's insane.
2: Well, I understand what all the icons mean and what they look like, and I'm not doing that.
1: Another reason why people don't do the updates on their various different devices is because of the time it takes to install. Now, usually a phone, it's 5-10 minutes
2: quick
1: at most.
2: I could see laptops, though. I will push that remind me in 3 hours.
1: Right.
2: Remind me in 3 hours.
1: Right.
2: And
1: shut
2: then you
1: got to
2: find
1: restart.
2: The perfect time in your day where you can.
1: Well, that's the other thing, too, is like you're in the middle of working on something and then you're getting these stupid things like, yeah, I know I need to turn my computer
2: remind
1: off.
2: Me in an
1: to
2: hour.
1: Schedule
2: remind
1: an
2: me in an hour. Remind me an hour.
1: Or if you've got something major, you know, like some of these gaming systems, they can really take a huge
2: chunk of time
1: to download. People are afraid it will reset or change their settings. I'm logged out and I can't log back in. Yeah. Anytime you're downloading new technology on whatever device you're using, phone or laptop or otherwise, it can. Yeah. You're worried that things are going to change and now you've got to go back in there and reset all that stuff. Worried the update will add AI features they didn't ask for.

0: them. They're afraid it will slow down their device. Yeah.
1: Make any changes to it. It's working just fine the way it is. I don't want any changes made to it.
0: This is a big one. I'm surprised this one isn't higher because this is always an issue for me. Needing to remember, reset, or re-enter passwords. Everything's on the laptop. Everything logs in. I don't need to remember anything. It's all auto-saved.
1: Thank God for that.
0: It's perfect. It's absolutely perfect. And then the update comes, and the engineer comes in here, and he's like, oh, well, what's your password? I don't effing know, dude. You said it like 7 years ago.
1: That's why it saves it all in there.
0: That's the computer's job is to know, not mine. I can't figure that out. Don't have time to wait for the updates to install. Device is too old to update. Sorry, we're not offering any updates on your product.
1: We just don't carry that one
0: your
1: anymore.
0: Your Nokia phone is not getting an update. They don't know if it'll cost anything to update. Don't remember the password that they would need to update.
1: It's just a lot of confusion fear or, the unknown.
0: They say that 54% of people do believe tech companies deliberately put out updates that make their devices worsen over time, pushing them towards premium features or device upgrades. So, yeah, we're going to slow down your computer or your phone or whatever it is, make it almost unusable so that you are forced to go out and buy the new iPhone.
1: My battery doesn't stay charged as long because of these updates.
0: But updating your devices. Apparently people are out there not updating their devices, Gene. They got a bunch of reasons why. Whatever. I'll figure it out. Do the update. Get it over with. Rip the Band-Aid off.
1: I do pick a perfect time, though, and put off the updates on my laptop if it's happening during workday.
0: I always found it funny that in this high-tech world, and this was many years ago, in the high-tech world that we live in today, the engineer that we had at the time in this building, super smart, all the antennas on his car, could fix anything, right? He's the guy you want when you got something broken. He kept a written list in his wallet of all of his passwords and logins and stuff like that because he's like, you can't trust technology sometimes, so you got to have it written down. I was like, how often do you have to update that though, right? Like, you've got this.
1: I put it in my fire safe. It's all written down, and I've got it in my fire safe. Well, we actually have a spreadsheet.
0: We found out too the hard way when my mom died that was.
1: Oh, I know.
0: And the moment we got home from that. From that trip after mom died and we came back home, we got on the phone with her parents, my wife's parents, and we're like, here's what it needs to happen. Because if one of you guys kicks the bucket and we got to be in charge of passwords and entering number and all, like, it's got to be written down. It's got to be clear. You got to update all this because couldn't get into mom's phone. Couldn't return the cable box. They wouldn't even take the cable box. I went to the store and I'm like, I'm not even trying to buy anything or sell anything. I'm just giving you the box. And I'm like, I don't know the password. I'm sorry. Yeah, it was certainly an eye-opening experience when mom passed away and we learned that you got to have all those stupid passwords written down. Dumb. I'm sure you went through that. You had a lot. I mean,
1: we have siblings.
0: Well,
1: so
0: not to mention you. Your mom was, she lived a very long time. So
1: she
0: was.
1: Did.
0: Yeah, my mom when she got sick and ended up in hospice, it was 6 months and she was gone. And I didn't think to have that conversation because I'm like, she'll be fine. She beat cancer. She'll get out of it. Whatever. We'll put her in an old folks home and then I'll worry about it.
1: That's why we have a spreadsheet, my husband and I, that we update and make sure that all of it's on so we both have access to it.
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0: Another week drag you through the mud, meetings that should have been emails, emails that should have never existed, and coworkers who somehow still can't figure out what reply all means. So yeah, you've earned this. 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No fluff, no filler, no corporate gatekeeping. 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It's Friday Fives.
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4: I'm meteorologist Paul Trombley with your updated forecast. Mainly sunny today with a high of 76. Winds out of the west, 8 to 15 miles per hour. Lows around 51 tonight. Tomorrow, 72. Mid-70s, Monday and Tuesday with thunderstorms both days. Looking further out, 75 Wednesday, 75 Thursday, and 79 on Friday. That's the latest weather on the X. Right now, 59.
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0: Rock Mornings with Brian, Gene, and Shaw. 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
1: I'm sure you know what sleep apnea is, right?
2: Yes.
1: Snoring, essentially, right?
2: Mm-hmm. Lack of breathing. Yeah. Breathing machines. We know a lot of people who are on...
1: Do you know anybody that's got the implant? Because I know a lot of people that have CPAPs, but I don't know anybody that's got that arm. It's an arm thing, right? They stick it in your arm, and then you're supposed to be able to sleep better.
2: I don't know anybody personally who's had that and had success from it. Not to say that they...
1: Do you know anybody that actually has it?
2: No.
1: Okay.
2: No.
1: All right.
2: That's what I mean. Like, personally, I don't.
1: It goes in your...
2: Read stories and...
1: It goes in your arm, right? I think that's what I saw in the commercial. What does it do? Does it, like, send...
2: Other than
1: electronic signals to your mouth or something?
2: No mask and no hose.
1: Yeah, because I know people struggle to get good sleep with a mask and a hose and all
2: that
1: stuff.
2: Well, I think there's some...
1: There's like a jaw thing you put in?
2: Yeah, and there's also some targeted medications now that they're trying as well, and the mouth guards and...
1: Right, but I'm talking about the implant thing. I've seen commercials for it, but I don't know anybody that's got one.
2: Try to normalize your breathing when you're sleeping so you don't need to have the CPAP machine and take it with you when you're traveling.
1: Apparently, sleep apnea is not the only kind of apnea that exists. There's also email apnea.
3: You've got mail.
1: So when you get an email or you're typing an email or you're reading an email, you hold your breath. Have you ever noticed that?
2: No.
1: No?
2: That I hold my breath when I'm typing an email?
1: Do you ever catch yourself holding your breath while you're reading an email? It's a phenomenon known as email apnea. And whether you know it or not, it could be adding stress to your day. Like, you don't have enough stress already, Gene.
2: I guess I could stop.
1: You're stressing yourself out.
2: I would say that there might be certain people that induce an email apnea. Well, think about it.
1: Can I take a guess?
2: Well, just in all sorts of different ways in your life. I'm guessing if maybe you're going through a divorce and you're getting an email from someone that's
1: lawyer.
2: A lawyer or what, I mean, there would be lots of situations where you have stress and trepidation, and so you might...
1: You see the person whose contact is. If it's from the boss and you don't like getting emails from the boss, you might hold your breath. Mental health experts say a lot of people unconsciously stop breathing or take very shallow breaths while they're reading emails. It can happen while texting or scrolling as well. Usually happens when we're concentrating or feeling pressure to respond. So this could also be tied to like a video game.
2: Mm-hmm. Mm-hmm.
1: I remember when I was a kid, my mom would always tell me to put my tongue back in my mouth. Because if I was focused on like a puzzle or a book, my tongue would come out.
2: Mm-hmm.
1: And I'd just sit there like that. And so my mom would always be like, put your tongue back in your mouth. Causes our bodies to interpret an incoming email almost like a threat, which makes us tense up and hold our breath without realizing it. Email apnea.
4: Every breath you take.
1: Yeah. The problem is that shallow breathing can help the body, or can keep the body, in fight or flight mode, which of course raises your heart rate and increases your stress and anxiety. That can lead to headaches, muscle tension, jaw clenching, and fatigue.
2: Mm-hmm.
1: So not only are you getting those things from whatever position you're seated in or the stress you already have, but now you're causing it on your own because you're getting these emails and you have email apnea.
2: Yeah, benefits to stand, stretch, move around briefly, get up and walk around a little bit if you're sitting at your desk or standing at your desk all day long, to reduce that tension and, be more mindful. But I don't know that I do it all the time, but I certainly could see it happening from particular people. Or if you're writing a particularly challenging email about a challenging subject and you're tense about it anyway. The topic, the subject matter,
1: Before you open up your next email, take a slow breath out, relax your shoulders. Paying attention to your breathing can make a big difference. Email apnea, Gene. You could be stressing yourself out with your breathing.
2: I could see that.
1: I bet I know who that email's from.
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1: I know this is probably recency bias, but it was 15 years ago, maybe? So it wasn't that recent. It's rare that you come across something that makes you think about it for the rest of your life.
2: Yes. Like a coincidence or...
1: No, I vividly remember being a kid, maybe the age of 9 or 10 years old, and in the neighborhood where we lived, we had woods in the back, and there were bike paths, and my friends and I would go out and ride our bikes.
2: Sounds awesome.
1: One time, we happened upon a fire pit, right? Some teenage kids had gone out into the woods and had a fire pit and a party, and there was a bunch of beer cans.
2: They left adult magazines behind.
1: And there was adult magazines, yes.
2: I can see where that was headed.
1: And it was one of the most glorious.
2: Yes.
1: The only problem was they were frozen because it was like kind of late in the season, right? It was around winter time. It wasn't exactly winter, so we had to bring them home,
2: wait for them to thaw,
1: and then wait for them to dry out before we could enjoy these nudie magazines. But when you're a kid, you're a boy, at least when I was growing up,
2: discovering nudie magazines,
1: Playboys and Hustlers was like finding the lost ark. It really was.
2: And this is similar? This is somebody found something that was...
1: No, so, like I said, during Bad News Happy Music, we'll have a story that is about a woman who found something interesting, and it brought this to my attention, and I wanted to talk about it. The craziest and weirdest thing I think I've ever found, and it is porn-related, go figure... When we moved into our first home a bunch of years ago.
2: Was this buried in a wall kind of thing, like a remodel?
1: I think we bought it in 08, 09. So this is many years ago.
2: You took down a wall and there it was.
1: In the basement. It was an unfinished basement. And there was like a closet sort of structure over in one part of where the workbench was. There was a workbench and a bunch of tools and there was a hanging pegboard. And then behind that, there was like a closet with no doors. So there was a pole.
2: Like a frame.
1: Well, there was a pole and you could hang stuff up, but then there was also a shelf. And I was putting stuff on that shelf and I happened to reach far enough. And it was only, a foot and a half, wide.
2: Regular.
1: But it's dark and you're in the basement and you're just kind of putting stuff up there. So I couldn't see it. And when I reached up there to put something there, I felt something. So I got on a step stool and I looked and there was CD-ROMs, probably about 5 or 6 of them. Okay, well, why are these down here sort of tucked away, right?
2: That, you mean like real people? Like,
1: you
2: not
1: know
2: like,
1: CD, you know,
2: no,
1: CD
2: I
1: ROM
2: know,
1: is.
2: Yeah, but not like, yeah.
1: So, of course, I go upstairs, I get on my computer, I pop the CD-ROM in, and it wasn't anybody that I recognized. It looked like just stuff that had been downloaded from the internet, right? Pictures and videos. But all of it, 100% of all of this porn that was on these CD-ROMs was like women in high heels stepping on guys' testicles. All of it. Hundreds, if not thousands of images, videos, GIFs, and it was just red heels, blue heels, black heels, stilettos, small ones, big ones.
2: Wedge. Throw a wedge in there.
1: And all of it. there were some guys that were laying on the floor. There were some guys that were tied to a device.
2: I can imagine that they were at the beach. They were in the back of seat of a car.
1: There was no wax. There was no needles. There was no, belts, nothing. No, there was just heels.
2: No rabbit's foot.
1: And balls. And it still stands out to me because...
2: It's a lot of content there.
1: Yeah.
2: That's a lot of content.
1: How much do you need? You know what I mean? Like, it's kind of...
2: Few varying videos, and that
1: so
2: should
1: to,
2: be enough.
1: To me, that was one of the weirdest things I've ever found that I can remember. Now, as a kid, I probably came across some stuff that was weird, but I don't remember finding anything supernatural.
2: I remember that.
1: Or skeletal remains, dead body in the wood. You know, like we never.
2: Nothing. Yeah.
1: Weird fish. You know what I mean? Like you see some kind of weird fish.
2: What is it?
1: Or a message in a bottle that ended up being...
2: Yeah, nothing like that. No even crazy remodel story where I've heard that.
1: Where you take down a wall?
2: Yes, and there's amazing things buried in
1: there.
2: My
1: aunt and uncle remodeling their home in Nashua, New Hampshire.
2: Stuff worth money or...
1: They found... So what they found was a lot of old tins because, like, food used to come in tins as opposed to plastic or cardboard packaging, right? Back in the...
2: Yeah.
1: So they would find cracker tins, like saltine crackers and stuff like that. And they were, you know, rusty and old, but they were able to polish them up a little bit, mm-hmm. and they put them on display. And then they also found receipts for the Henry Ford Company that, for whatever reason, people would take their paper trash and they would kind of throw it in the walls to try to insulate
2: Insulating
1: the house.
2: Insulating?
1: Yeah. But I don't know. For me, the weird CD-ROM porn at our first house was the strangest thing I've ever
2: found. Share with us if you found something weird. I'm trying to think. I can't think of anything. I mean, cleaning out my mother's house was undertaking, but I don't think that there was anything, you know, it was just shocking
1: things.
2: Yeah,
1: but stuff you must have known you had, right?
2: And I mean, you don't know what everything. Yeah, but not, I mean, not everything I knew that she had, but I wouldn't say any of it was weird. It was just stuff that maybe we didn't know that she had, you know.
1: Saved or tucked away?
2: Saved or whatever, but yeah, if you found something unique, whether it was, you know.
1: Boy, I'm offering up a great story and you've got nothing.
2: I don't think I have anything that I found.
1: You're not helping me here, man. We're trying to.
2: I'm not. I have never come across. I don't have like a awesome possession that I found. I
1: Haunted
2: really don't.
1: No.
2: And I wouldn't keep it if I did. No.
1: Duh.
2: I don't have any of that. Don't have any haunted dolls. No. No. I don't think so. No. I mean, like my mom had a horseshoe and, you know, her. I couldn't believe that she had like her. Album from high school from like 1931 from, you know, things like that. Just old treasures of her, but nothing like
1: Christmas
2: that
1: presents
2: I came
1: from 1984 like Chevy Chase and Christmas Vacation.
2: This is a size 8. What is this?
1: Nothing, huh?
2: No, I oh. Sorry.
1: Lame.
2: I know.
1: I thought you'd have something.
2: I don't, but I'm sure people do.
1: Yeah, I, like I said, I many years ago when we bought our first house was putting some stuff on a shelf in the basement and found some CD-ROMs that had nothing.
2: Exaggerating.
1: I didn't
2: when
1: keep
2: you
1: them because what the hell do I need them for? But this, they obviously, this was like early internet, you know, just right click save as, right, and then burn them onto a CD and get them off the computer so that dad doesn't find out kind of thing. And there was 5 or 6 of them and hundreds, if not thousands, of photos and little GIF videos and whatnot of women stomping on dudes. Testicles.
2: You found out that was the genre. That was the genre.
1: And I was so interested in it. I had to see if it was because it's.
2: Oh, that's all that's on CD1. How about CD2?
1: Right.
2: How about CD3? How about CD4? Oh, it's all the same.
1: Aaron texting
2: really,
1: and
2: really
1: saying that's
2: the same.
1: That's some niche porn. Yeah, it is. It's very niche.
2: And there was 5 discs of it.
1: There was a lot of it. Reminds me of my buddy Sean and his kids. I told you that story, right?
2: Yeah, the folder of boobs.
1: Yeah, they go to the hotel and the tablet's not hooking up to the internet, the Wi-Fi at the hotel. And so the boys, who were much younger at the time, were trying to connect to the internet and went to dad to try to solve the connectivity issues. And when dad went to investigate, found a folder labeled boobs. Open it up, and there was 99 more folders, all labeled boobs, and there was hundreds, if not thousands, of pictures of boobs in the folders named boobs.
2: You know what,
1: though?
2: There's truth in advertising. There was no, you know.
1: Kid knows what he likes, you know?
2: There's no, why name it Mario Kart when you can just straight up call it what it is?
1: There might not be anything like that as a young boy child.
2: Folder, folder, folder.
1: When you discover that for the first time.
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0: Rock Mornings with Brian, Gene, and Shaw, Monday through Friday on the X. Here's some of our best stuff from this past week. 8:15-ish on Tuesday mornings, we're joined by the host of the Wisco Sports Show, the one and only Grant Bills. 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Grant, how are you, sir?
1: I'm doing good. I feel like an old man, or I feel like a dad this week, but we needed this rain. Brian,
2: yes.
1: And Gene.
2: Oh,
1: we
2: yeah.
1: needed this very badly, so I find myself pointing that out so far this week.
0: My yes. lawn is looking so effing good right
2: well,
0: now.
2: May dude. Was one of the driest Mays for years and years and years, so the farmers yes. needed to. Yeah.
0: Yeah. Lawn's looking great. Plants are looking great. Hanging baskets are looking great. And Gene's got monarch butterflies in her backyard, apparently.
2: Yeah. I'm Mother Nature over here. I'm growing monarchs. You should appreciate that, Mr. Mr. You know, you like to fish. You like to be out in nature.
0: What kind of fish could you catch if you took one of them caterpillars and put it on a hook?
1: Probably, I don't know. Any type
2: anything?
1: Of hungry fish.
2: Yeah.
1: It's just not a surprise to me that Jean's backyard is filled with flowers and butterflies and probably singing bunnies and rabbits. Like, she's got that backyard dialed in, just like
0: she's,
1: everything
0: yeah.
1: else.
2: This is my
0: she's
2: first year,
0: like,
2: though. I've never had Marnie.
0: Which one of the Disney princesses sings to the animals? Is it Snow White?
2: Yeah, no,
0: she's
2: I'm not
0: very,
2: like that at
0: oh,
2: all.
0: Man, she's
2: I'm not
0: got
2: like
0: it bad.
2: That at
0: she's
2: all,
0: got that womb thing going on.
2: I've got the weed, and this year I've got the larvae. So I'm hopefully going to have some monarch butterflies here. That's my goal.
0: Grant, I don't look, there's not much to say about the Brewers. They're on fire, right? Crazy win last night. They're
2: yesterday.
0: first to 40. My only concern is, you know, going forward, are we going to see this pan out in the playoffs? And it's too early to really talk about that, right?
1: Well, yeah, I think this team has won enough regular season games, let's just say, in this current era, where I don't know that we can safely assume anything, but as much as you can assume anything, I think they'll be in the playoffs. They're off to an awesome start. I would push back that it didn't work out in the playoffs last year. They were in the NLCS. They were playing in the series to make the World Series. And they ran into a Dodgers team whose pitching staff pitched some of the best performances we've ever seen in the postseason, and they were rested and played really well. So, yeah, I know the NLCS didn't feel good, and it certainly felt lopsided, but, you know, I think Brewers fans, our skepticism this year is a little misplaced. It's like, well, it's not going to work in the playoffs. It did last year. They were one of the final four teams standing. Now, if you want to say, well, they didn't win a World Series. Okay, well, winning a World Series is really hard. But it's not like they got swept out in the first round last year by an inferior opponent. They beat a rival in a hard-fought five-game series and ended up in the NLCS.
0: Yeah, it's all fun and everybody's having a good time and the tarps are off, but what happens in the playoffs, and honestly, if it's not a World Series, then it's a bust, in my opinion. I'm a championship guy. That's where I come from. That's what we care about. I don't care about

0: the rehab and all that crap. But it, now you've got leagues like the Big Ten and the SEC and other, you know, the SEC, I believe, is also, they're not even going to play Texas Tech in like volleyball. They're not going to play them in any sport as some sort of pushback against this decision.
1: Well, those are the powers that be, right, that need to exercise and act on this. It's the conferences. Those are the powerful entities now, is the Big Ten and the SEC, most notably. They've beefed up with so many more schools now, mm-hmm. So the television money for those two conferences is so massive. I know a lot of people might not give a rip about Texas Tech. I think it's a huge story, too, because forever in my lifetime, and yours as well, Brian and Gene, anytime a player has been caught gambling on their sport, let alone on their own team, like borderline death penalty, hammered.
0: Well, yeah, right? you look at Pete Rose, you look at the Black Sox. Yes. I mean, you know, there's so many examples out there, obviously in different sports, but, you know, and I get it. We're in a different era. We're into the gambling. We're allowing these leagues to make money on these things. But again, you're talking about the Tim Donaghy thing, right? Where, you know, mm-hmm. you have to have integrity when it comes to the outcome of the game or what it's like betting on wrestling, right? Which people do. I get it. But if it's predetermined, then how can you bet on something like that?
1: Well, and that's why these leagues historically have always hammered anyone who's been involved with gambling, like full boat, full nonstop, crushed out of the league or a year at least. We've seen that recently in the NFL for guys who didn't even bet on their own team. You're still going away for a year. You'll be lucky to come back because you can't have the perception that anybody involved in these games, whether it's players, officials, or coaches, are on the take. So that's why these sports historically have hammered these guys. And this is different. And the injunction that was passed down by the Circuit Court of Appeals or whatever it was in Texas, mm-hmm. basically one of the lines of logic that was used was, well, if this guy's suspended and the NCAA doesn't allow him to play, he's going to incur massive loss and damage and injury, meaning he won't be able to make money. And everyone's like, yeah, that's actually
0: that's the point.
1: That's the point.
0: It's called punishment for a reason. We're no longer allowed to punish people, right? These people are, and I'm sure there's a ton of money exchanging hands in the background here, and there's probably some nefarious stuff happening. I hate to, put that on the justice system, but let's be perfectly honest. When you're talking about, and $90,000 isn't that much money, but when you're talking about millions and millions of dollars in NILs and all this other stuff, it just feels dirty, right? And it feels like the NCAA, what are they going to do?
1: Well, and I believe all four of the judges on this particular Circuit Court of Appeals are all tech grads. I think they're all tech people.
0: Which, again, lends itself to the dirtiness of it all.
1: And you're right about the NCAA. They've been weak for a long time. This is something they should have been able to take care of, right? Mm-hmm. Like handling NIL money and the way things operate now and the transferring and the tampering in this era of college sports is kind of a lost cause for the NCAA. That's not totally surprising. Being unable and powerless to prevent a player who's been caught gambling on his own team a lot from playing in games is kind of a new low for the NCAA. And wow. I don't know if this is the new normal or if this is going to be a blip on the radar, but a really important landmark case in this area, kind of regardless.
0: And as if the government doesn't have enough to deal with, you've got this Protect Our College Sports Act or whatever it is, and Nick Saban's testified. It really looks bad to me. I mean, I've never been much of a college sports fan. I enjoy watching March Madness. I'll check out the bowl games. You know, it's interesting and all that stuff. But man, oh man, this has got some serious issues. You're going to reel this thing in. They're going to have to treat it like a regular, you know, national sport now, as opposed to a collegiate thing, right? They're going to have to put it in the box at the NFL and the Major League Baseball. They're kind of have to do that, right, Grant?
1: Well, careful, because then the players will want a union, and we can't, you know, we can't have that. I haven't followed the politics of it all, but I think eventually we're going to go back to having a transfer limit, because these players transfer every year. The money just keeps going up, up, up, up, up. It would be like changing jobs every year. It's like, well, naturally you're going to be able to hold one job against the next for more money.
0: I know some welders who do that.
1: Correct. I know, a lot of people operate that way. I love my company and my coworkers too much to operate that way. It just couldn't be me. So that's part of it. Limiting the transfers. And I don't know that we'll ever get a salary cap. I'm not sure. But just putting guardrails on the thing, which is obviously what the NCAA should have had prepared from the start, and clearly they didn't, which is why we're in this spot.
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0: 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It's the Cutting Edge Countdown. 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
14: I'm meteorologist Paul Trombley with your updated forecast. Highs level off around 76 today under mainly sunny skies. Winds out of the west, 8 to 15 miles per hour. Lows level off around 51 tonight, mainly clear. High of 72 tomorrow, mainly sunny skies. Mid-70s, Monday and Tuesday, with thunderstorms both days. A peek at the extended shows, 75, Wednesday, 75, Thursday, and 79 on Friday. That's the latest weather on the X. Currently, it's 63 degrees. 92.9.

gotcha. Coupé. Kiss that dyke, I know you want the whole one. Now turn straight, but I'm about to blow one. Bite that mic, I know you never stole one.

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1: Well, I was just going to say, do you think the ruling is any reflection on just the prevalence of gambling and specifically with young men, potentially all, you know, a large percentage of the athletes that are playing college sport, they grew up with it. It's common practice. There's lots of addiction in that generation.
0: Well, these guys are not just gambling on their games. They're gambling on everything.
1: Yeah,
0: I mean, polymarket things where they're gambling on, like, whether we're going to launch a nuke or not. It's just, it's insane to me.
1: So do you think that has, like, they're acknowledging that this generation or this particular subset of the of people have it's prevalent?
2: It would be hard. I feel like it's hard to deny that. I don't think that was the basis for the ruling, but I think even subconsciously we're just more normalized to it. It's on our phones. We see the ads and we hear the ads constantly. So I think whether or not it's explicitly stated in any ruling, I think that has to play at least some role in it. But I don't know, like, Brian and Gene, I don't really care. Like, I hate hearing this argument. I always hear this argument from, like, and Simpson, this probably drives you nuts, too. The people who are in sports media, like Jay Billis is one of these. Like, the moral high grounder, always getting emotional. Everything has to be a huge moral crisis. You know, everyone always points out, it's like, well, how can we hold gambling against these athletes when the leagues are making money hand over fist on the advertisements? And I'm like, yeah, that's true. I don't care. You know what I mean? Like, I you know, in radio, for example, we advertise lots of things. Like, in media and television, there are beer advertisements. That doesn't mean the people can drink the beer on the air or the football players can drink the beer on the field. Like, there's just certain rules that you have to follow. And this is one of them. So that doesn't play a role for me at all, Gene, and I don't think it should, but it's hard to deny that it's just more common and it's talked about more. It's just more normalized.
0: Grant Bills of the Wisco Sports Show joining us each and every Tuesday at about 8:15, talking all sorts of different sports stuff, including the Brendan Sorsby situation, which obviously has got legs, a lot of legs. We'll see how that goes. Let's move to the NBA Finals. Big game 3 last night, Spurs in a must win. Obviously, you don't want to go down 3-0. You're on the road in New York. I don't think the NBA is going to allow this thing to go to be a short series. I feel like this has got 7 games written all over it. They're making talking about making money with the New York media and all the stuff going on there. It's got to be a cash cow for them right now. Do you see this thing going 7 or 6?
2: Well, last night certainly helps, right? Game 4 is going to be a massive one in New York. I'm not surprised that San Antonio got off to a good start and played well and battled to the end last night, because it's just really hard to fake desperation. The Spurs are desperate. The Knicks are not. And I know the Knicks can say we need to pretend like it's 0-0. Like, you can operate that way, but it's impossible to really fully be that way because the other team is more desperate. Everyone picks apart the officiating after every game. Whatever. I know Wemby nailed Brunson in the back of the head and there was some pushing and shoving. Good. I thought we missed that in basketball. Like, that's all right. I don't have a problem with that. Let's not overdo the flagrants and the ejections. Let's just, guys can swing on each other a little bit. That doesn't bother me. My biggest takeaway, honestly, last night, just watching the pregame and all the pomp and circumstance, because it was the first game at the Garden, being a Spurs fan in this environment would be miserable. They could have been the Wichita Corn Cobs last night. It wouldn't have mattered. They were just a side character in the New York story, the Garden, the celebs and all of the interviews. Like, I was watching last night. It was very entertaining, and I was excited to watch because the Garden is interesting and it's a big venue. But all I could think watching last night is, like, oh my God, if I was a Spurs fan, I'd be sick to. I'd want to throw up. That's how heavy this is on the Knicks.
0: We cannot have the Knicks win. We can't have these celebrities be happy. We have to have misery in New York. We need these people rioting outside of the building.
1: I don't want the rioting.
0: I need them to collapse upon each other like a dying star, and for New York to cease to exist. I need it all to come to fruition for me, Grant. I can't have these people being happy and celebrating in the streets. It's an affront to humanity.
2: Well, and it's funny. Last night I said this on my show. I think it's cool when the president goes to sporting events, whoever the president is. I think it's, at the Indy 500 or the Super Bowl or a big Sunday night football game. I think it's cool when the president does that. But if I was a Knicks fan, even if I was the biggest Donald, I'd vote for Donald Trump 3 times. I'd say, oh my God, like, why are we doing anything to mess this up? The Knicks had won how many games in a row? And I would just be worried now if the Spurs win again or again. People are going to start saying, oh, did Donald Trump curse the Knicks? Like, that's that kind of stuff has happened to the
0: Knicks. That was Danhausen. He was the guy.
2: That too.
0: That whole
2: Danhausen cursed the Cavs.
0: I know.
2: And that, like, actually worked
0: out.
2: And
0: it worked. 14 games. They rattled off 14, Grant. And you're like, is this thing real? Am I going to stay away from this guy? What's going on? He's just some dorky wrestler. Oh, my goodness.
2: Yeah, if I was a Knicks fan, now game four gets huge because if the Spurs tie it up, it's, you know, the Spurs have two of the next three games at home.
0: Yep.
2: You know what I mean? So these series, and Bucks fans, you know this, the Bucks were up 2-0 in 2019, lost the conference finals. They were down 0-2 in 21 and won the finals. So I know that a series can feel done and over when a team is up 2-0 or 2-1,
0: wow.
2: But it can flip so quickly. And, hopefully, for the sake of a series, that's what we got last night.
0: Let's say Jalen Brunson pulls up with an ankle. You know what I mean? I mean, Jason Tatum went out in that New York and that Knicks series, and that was it for the Celtics that year. So it doesn't take much for a twisted ankle to really flip the outcome of a series, especially when it's to a star player. So we'll see, obviously, what happens. I think it's going seven. The NBA loves a 7-game series, especially in big markets like New York. In San Antonio. Grant, always a pleasure. Thank you much. Have a great rest of your Tuesday.
2: You guys have an excellent day. Good luck with the caterpillars, Gene.
1: Thank you. Thank you. I'll send you photo updates.
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0: 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We're going to do a little early this morning. Potato edition. I think we all love potatoes. There's many different forms. But we went with four. Probably the most popular forms of a potato. One's gotta go, Gene.
1: Talk about that later this morning?
0: No, we're doing it now.
1: Oh, okay.
0: I told you, we're doing it
1: right now.
0: One's gotta go. Potato edition. Potatoes. Tots. Fries. Chips. Potato salad.
1: Ooh, no baked in there, huh?
0: Well, look, we could list an infinite amount of ways to prepare potatoes. We could go funeral potatoes. We could go mashed.
1: Hash browns.
0: Could go baked. We could go hash browns. We could go potato galette. I mean, we could do a lot of things,
1: yeah,
0: right?
1: Yeah, and you're going to get real...
0: But no, we have to narrow it down, and we went with the... I went with the four I believe to be the most popular versions of potatoes.
1: Because of your choices, probably.
0: What do you mean?
1: Well, your favorites. Some of these are your favorites.
0: Well, I think they're everybody's favorites, but they're the most popular.
1: Yeah.
0: Right?
1: I'd put baked in there, but I get it. Tots, easy.
0: You'd get rid of tots?
1: Yeah.
0: Before all the others?
1: Mm-hmm. I don't dislike them. And I put them in a tater tot casserole, but that is about...
0: No tots, ever. You're getting rid of them. No tot casserole, no nothing.
1: I could make a tater tot casserole as fries if I had to. That's the only time I'm really... Or hash browns. That's the only time I'm really, like, purposefully getting them for that. Fries I'm not getting rid of, right, because they're just too universal with when you're eating foods out. Although I could replace them with onion rings because I also like those. Or cheese curds.
0: Onion rings.
1: When you're at restaurants. Potato salad is just too everywhere. All American. It comes with the whatever. Barbecue. And you got to have the, you know, it's at the things. It's at the stuff. And I'm, you know.
0: And chips?
1: I'm not ever getting rid of chips.
0: So Gene is right out the gate. Saying something so offensive.
1: I would keep baked. That's where I'd really have a problem. Then I don't know what I'd do. Probably potato salad, and I hate even saying that. No, maybe fries.
0: Gene is getting rid of tots.
1: Easy.
0: The potato edition of One Gotta Go Wednesday. The four choices are tater tots, and that could be any version of a tater tot that you want, whether it's from Taco John's with the little seasoning on it, the potato olays, or from... this restaurant or that restaurant. I think we know what a tot is when we see it. It's different than a fry. It's different than, you know, something else.
1: Shaped and coated.
0: Chips, and that's any kind of chip. Doesn't have to be...
1: made with the potato.
0: Plain chips. It's just a,
1: could
0: you know...
1: could be spicy dill.
0: Could be wavy. Could be, you know, in a jar. Could be in a bag. Could
1: flavored
0: be...
1: ketchup, yeah, chips.
0: Then French fries, and that's, again, all kinds, whether you want to do curly, you want to do steak fries,
1: wedge,
0: you want to,
1: yeah,
0: do wedge, you want to do the shoestring fries, you want to do the crinkle cut, and then potato salad in all its various different forms. Some people put pickles and stuff in it, or some people
1: warm,
0: do eggs.
1: German, those
0: German
1: Germans
0: potato
1: with their
0: salad.
1: Warm potato,
0: yep,
1: salad.
0: And Jean, right out the gate, is saying she's getting rid of tots.
1: Out of here.
0: You hate tots.
1: I don't hate them. I just wouldn't.
0: It hurts my feelings to hear you say that.
1: I wouldn't choose them at a restaurant if they had other kinds. I would go with like a hash brown or an American fry before I'd choose tots, probably. And tater tot casserole is the only time I like search for them in the store, and I could figure out another way to make it delicious without having those. So
0: I am definitely not getting rid of tots. Unlike you, I value the tot.
1: It's, I knew that. I knew that's why it was on the list.
0: It's wonderful. I love tots. They're delightful, especially the Olays with whatever crack they put on them. I don't know what that crack is, but it's delightful.
1: Unique to them.
0: When I came out of my surgery many years ago when I had my colon resection, it was the first solid food that I had after I left the hospital, after my stay, because I was dying for something salty and delicious, and that's what I got. So I'm not getting rid of tots. I'm also not getting rid of chips. They're just so many. There's just so many chips. How can you eliminate that entire category of snacks? You just can't, right? I would get rid of all of the other forms of potatoes before I would get rid of chips. There's just too many of them to go and get rid of, whether they're corn chips or potato chips or, you know, obviously we're talking about the potato addition of One Gotta Go Wednesday. So it's definitely not chips, which then becomes a toss-up between French fries and potato salad. And I got to be honest, it's rare that I've ever had a bad potato salad. I can't even remember a time when I had a potato salad that I didn't
1: like.
0: Where
1: you're like, meh. I wrestled with that one because I don't have to have it. It's just it's so universal at all the things. It's at
0: But I have had a lot of bad fries.
1: Yes.
0: I've had a lot of bad French
1: soggy
0: fries.
1: Soggy and cold and not fried all the way through.
0: And I hate crinkle cut fries with a passion. I think they're mealy. I think they're gross. I don't think they're and
1: the
0: I
1: crinkle cut, not the spiral.
0: I love corkscrew fries.
1: Yes.
0: Like you get at Arby's or Carl's.
1: But you mean
0: Jr.
1: like waffle.
0: Like I like a waffle fry. Okay. No, I'm talking about a crinkle cut fry.
1: Oh, I see what you're saying.
0: Yeah, one of those. I hate those things. And they just, their existence alone.
1: Because there's too much.
0: Ruins French fries for me. Even though I don't have to eat them, they're very rare to come across. But if I see them on a menu, I'm just like, God, your standards are subpar at your restaurant because you have these terrible French fries when there's so many other wonderful versions of fries out there. Whether it's
1: the like
0: spiral,
1: a good steak one with the truffle
0: fry.
1: With the truffle oil and the parm on them.
0: One got to go Wednesday potato edition. I'm getting rid of French fries. I could be happy never having.
1: I know
0: a fry
1: because
0: again.
1: you would choose an onion ring anyway if you were given the choice at at a fast food place or a sit down place that had a burger or a sandwich. You're getting
0: or tots. I mean, I do enjoy a sweet potato fry occasionally. But for whatever reason, man, I hate crinkle cut fries so much.
1: Their
0: existence
1: texture thing?
0: Is an affront. It really is. It's like, I told you, it's just.
1: It's the texture.
0: They're not crispy or crunchy. They're usually mealy, right? The potato inside is almost feels like potato flakes. Like it feels like dehydrated potatoes. You remember those?
1: Yes.
0: Where people make mashed potatoes and it's got that kind of mealy, like, and then they wedge them and then they crinkle them. It just is gross.
1: I didn't know this about you all these years, God. And I didn't know you hated crinkle fries.
0: It is it offends me. Crinkle cut fries really do. I see them and I'm almost sick to my stomach thinking about them. Matt. We've named him Matt the Dumb Tot Guy. In our texting service that we use here in the studio.
1: You did, I'm sure.
0: I'm sure I did, because I'm sure he's had this take before. I'd have to scroll back and read his stupid text. But yeah, he basically doesn't like tots. And of course, he says, bye-bye, tots.
1: Yeah, uh-huh. I'm with Matt.
0: Mad Matt. Matt the idiot.
1: Me and Matt are on Team Tot.
0: Team Chris, No Tot. Chris texting in on One Gotta Go Wednesday, potato edition, saying, potato salad is gone. The other three are way too common. I eat potato salad maybe 3 times a year, and too many people screw it up anyways.
1: Yeah.
0: Boy, you need to stop hanging out with these people. How do you mess up potato salad?
1: I mean, you could, but...
0: We always get potato salad when we go to the grocery store. We get a thing of it, throw it in the fridge, and I eat it like a snack.
1: There's different, like you said, so many different variations of it as well. But if you threw a baked potato in there, that's when it would get challenging for me, I think.
0: T-Stet said, I didn't know it was possibly so wrong about something, but Gene proved me wrong today. Tots, really? They are number one above all else. Have a good day and keep being awesome. Thank you, T-Stet.
1: And then if you threw the hash browns in there or American fries, I don't know what I'd do. But tots, for sure. Unless it's in the casserole, it's
0: I got a message from Bobby Joe.
1: Unneeded.
0: One Gotta Go Wednesday potato edition. One of these versions of potatoes has to go. Gene is choosing tots. I'm going with fries. The other two choices are chips or potato salad. Bobby says, are crispy crowns a tot?
1: Yes. Probably.
0: That's like a tater keg, right? Like a bigger one?
1: No, it's similar to the...
0: So it's like a potato Olay. It's flatter.
1: Mm-hmm.
0: So the tots
1: it's
0: tend
1: crown.
0: To be...
1: It's a muffin top of a tot.
0: Okay, yeah. Those are tots, I think. I think if you see it and you assume it's a tot...
1: It's got the coating all over and it's in various shapes. Yes. The
0: Bobby
1: crowns
0: is making omelets and flipping pancakes at the Breakfast Club and Pub in downtown La Crosse. Thank you, Bobby. Appreciate that. Say hi to Mark for us. And Carrie messaging me on Facebook saying, crinkle cut fries offend me. OMG, make me laugh. They're just, I see them and I'm just, I don't know why they exist. Like, it's for. It's
1: well, those
0: Satan's
1: used to be
0: French
1: the
0: fry. I know they were at the fairs to everybody. That was the fry.
1: That was the fry. The zigzag ridges that maximize the crispiness.
0: They ruined other fries for me. Like
1: and
0: I
1: they
0: just
1: kind of hold the dipping sauce too, don't they? I mean,
0: I don't, that's the problem. You shouldn't have to dip a fry in sauce. A fry should be able to stand on it. That's the beauty of the.
1: I think they're
0: tot.
1: Not frying them long enough for you. Maybe
0: they're awful. I hate them. It doesn't matter what restaurant I go to. If I see crinkle cut fries, I'm out of there, man.
2: 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Got the world in my hands, never felt so alone. Yeah.

0: 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Some of our best stuff each and every Saturday here on 92.9 The X. 80s jingle quiz. Are you ready?
1: I'll do my best.
0: All right, we'll see. There's 15 here. We'll try to get through all of them.
1: Cow.
0: So listen, listen closely, and this should, the first few should be very easy. You should get these right off the bat.
2: My baloney has a first name.
1: It's my baloney has a first name. It's B-O-L-O-G-N-A. Oscar Mayer. Right?
0: My baloney has a first name. It's...
1: O-S-C-A-R, my baloney has a second name.
0: Right.
1: I love you.
0: You got to complete it. You went baloney.
1: Sorry.
0: It's baloney. O-S-C-A-R.
1: Oscar Mayer. Got it. I was excited.
0: I know you're excited. Here's the next one. You ready for this? 80s jingle quiz. See how Gene does. This one, you should remember this one.
3: Just for the fun of it. Just for the heck of it. Just for the...
0: Just for the fun of it, just for the heck of it, just for the blank of it, Diet Coke.
1: You mean like the word?
0: Yeah.
1: I don't know. Heck?
0: They already said heck. Can't do heck twice.
1: Just for the...
0: I'll give you four options. I'll give you four options. Is it sake, pace, case, or taste?
1: Taste.
0: Taste is correct. Just for the fun of it. Just for the heck of it. Just for the taste of it.
1: You just
0: Diet
1: go.
0: Coke.
1: I wonder if that's why my husband still loves it. It got ingrained into his gray matter. It's like a little worm and he still likes it.
0: All right. Another 80s jingle quiz for Gene. Here we go. Next one.
1: We wear short shorts. This is Nair.
0: It is Nair. We wear what kind of shorts?
1: Short shorts. It's Nair. Yes. Take that hair off with some chemical burns.
0: Did it work? What was it?
1: Dude, I don't know. There's some. If I go back and look at some stuff that you put on your face and your and your hair removal.
0: So it's in like an underarm deodorant type, like a burn.
1: And you put it on and it burns the hair off your legs. Do you remember the acne creams?
0: And the rubbing.
1: It was basically alcohol that was just it would burn, and then. You'd have to put a cold cream on because your face would be on fire from the.
0: Well, I just remember in the Nair commercials they did the cotton. They did the cotton.

0: the first, not the sweetest, not the brightest, but the best. The best part of waking up. This one you might not get. This one, I don't know if you're going to get this one. You ready? Listen closely. 80s jingle quiz for Gene.
1: I don't want to grow up on Toys R Us. They got a million toys at Toys R Us.
2: That I can play with?
0: Oh, she shoots, he scores! From bikes to trains to video games, it's the biggest toy store there is.
2: Giraffe.
0: Yeah, Jeffrey Giraffe.
2: Jeffrey.
0: All right. Moving on, this is the first one that I got wrong. This is the first one I got wrong. I took this quiz. There's 15 of them on here, but we're not going to have time to get to all of them. But this is the first one I got wrong. I only got two out of the 15 incorrect. This is the first one I got wrong. Ready?
2: Sure.
0: All right.
3: I am stuck on Band-Aid, because Band-Aid stuck on me, because they really stick to your fingers and they stick
2: to your knees?
0: No, that is not close.
2: Stick to your...
0: I am stuck on Band-Aid brand because Band-Aid stuck on me because it really sticks to your fingers and they stick to... I'll give you four options. Hand and knee, what you need, bended knee, your body. 80s jingle quiz,
2: Band-Aid.
0: It is bended knee. I got that one wrong. I went hand and knee and it was bended knee. You got it right.
2: Barely. With help. I got clues, and I got to call a friend.
0: You didn't call a friend.
2: Well.
0: There's several others. This one I only got wrong because I didn't know the number. You ready for this? Last one, 80s jingle quiz. Ready?
2: Mm-hmm.
0: All right.
4: We are Flintstones kids. Million strong and growing.
0: How many million of the Flintstone kids are there? We're Flintstones kids, blank, million strong and growing.
2: A million? Two million? Well, it's not good. 5 million. Half a million. Quarter million. It's a... Some kids took some Flintstones.
0: 10 million strong and growing. I didn't realize 10 million kids in America were eating Flintstones in the 80s.
2: Dude, they could have really... If that's the truth, they could have just put some other stuff in there and really messed us up.
0: It's a new quiz that appeared on BuzzFeed. 80s jingles. Commercial jingles. Oscar Mayer, Diet Coke, Nair, Alka-Seltzer,
2: Folgers. Rice-A-Roni? Is there Rice-A-Roni in there?
0: No, they do have, I think this is McDonald's. It's a good time for a blank taste. It's a good time for a taste at McDonald's.
2: I don't think I get that one.
0: You want options?
2: I'd have to.
0: You want options?
2: I think.
0: Uh-huh. Real, good, true, or great?
2: Great.
0: It is great. It's a good time for great taste at McDonald's. Band-Aids, I got that one wrong.
2: Mm-hmm.
0: You remember My Buddy? Did you have a My Buddy? You were probably too old for that, huh? My Buddy.
2: I don't.
0: My Buddy.
2: I remember that.
0: Wherever
2: I
0: go,
2: one.
0: He goes, My Buddy, mm-hmm. My Buddy, My mm-hmm. Buddy, My mm-hmm. Buddy, My Buddy.
2: And me?
0: Hey, look at you. You got that one right.
2: Mm-hmm.
0: What walks downstairs?
2: Alone in pairs and makes a
0: it is
2: something
0: alone,
2: sound. Makes
0: alone
2: a
0: in pairs. Alone
2: makes
0: in pairs.
2: Makes a
0: there you go, slinky.
2: Slinky sound.
0: This one, I just guessed on this and I got it right. Have you driven a Ford? Then you don't know blank. I don't remember that at all.
2: Have you driven a Ford?
0: Then you don't. And it must have been a jingle. It must have been a song, but I don't remember the song at all. I don't remember even hearing this. But yeah, it's what you're missing. I got it right because I guessed correctly, but.
2: Yeah, see, I grew up in the country, and there was either Chevy kids or Ford kids, and we were a Chevy family, so.
0: How about fresh goes better with Mentos?
2: Mentos stuck on you? Mentos? Mentos, I don't remember. What is it?
0: You want options? You want to choose?
2: Say it again.
0: Fresh goes better with Mentos.
2: Mentos.
0: Fresh goes better with Mentos.
2: Fresh and full of life.
0: It was the fresh maker. But to complete that jingle, it's fresh and full of life. You did all right. You didn't do too bad.
2: Thank you. 92.9 The X.

0: You're not broke, you're just financially rock bottom. Here at The X, we know your wallet is emptier than your soul. Rent's due, gas is offensive, and your bank account just sent you a thoughts and prayers notification. 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We can get you free tickets, getting you into all the shows that you can't otherwise afford. All you gotta do is become a real rocker. 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It's that easy. So keep it locked on The X, because being broke sucks. But missing all the best shows, that's just embarrassing.
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10: I'm meteorologist Paul Trombley with your updated forecast. Highs level off around 76 today under mainly sunny skies. Winds out of the west, 8 to 15 miles per hour. Lows level off around 51 tonight, mainly clear. High of 72 tomorrow, mainly sunny skies. Mid-70s, Monday and Tuesday, with thunderstorms both days. A peek at the extended shows, 75, Wednesday, 75, Thursday, and 79 on Friday. That's the latest weather on the X. Currently, 64.
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0: Rock Mornings. 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
1: This is not a hypothetical question. This is a question from a recent poll of Americans. 5% of Americans have never done this. What is it, Gene?
2: I feel like maybe it has to do with travel, like they've never left their home state or been on an airplane.
1: That might be true. Think you're
2: it's never
1: It has nothing to do with travel.
2: Doesn't have to. So never seen the ocean, never been on a plane.
1: This is actually more of an at home type thing. 5% of Americans have never done this.
2: I don't know. Cooked a pizza. Is that at home? I don't know. I'm trying to think of what it is.
1: Like everybody would have cooked a pizza.
2: Well, 5% is not that many. So
1: no,
2: it's very few. Had their windows open. I don't know. At home. I'm trying to think of at home. I've never drank a glass of water.
1: No, that's not right. New poll asking people about their love of board games. And 5% of people, according to a new poll, have never played Monopoly.
2: Oh, I believe that.
1: Feels like everybody at some point would have played a game of Monopoly.
2: No. I mean, that is such a small... You're talking about people who have never
1: especially
2: been on the internet.
1: Especially with all the iterations.
2: 5% of people who have never been on the internet.
1: The survey reveals 53% of people say they have played Monopoly many times, 28% said several, 12% said once or twice, and 3% weren't sure. 21% of people say they love playing board games, 44% like it, 29% are neutral, and 6% say they dislike or hate board games. Monopoly, though, 5% of Americans apparently have never played Monopoly. There's probably another 5% of people that are still playing
2: a game of Monopoly that they started when they were children. Yeah, 9 years old.
1: Has anybody ever, have you ever played a game of Monopoly to the end? Or is it just sort of like, we've played for hours and there's no sort of end in sight?
2: One time. But it didn't, we went back to it. You know, every time she'd come over to hang out, we'd start back up.
1: And what was the end? What happened? She was out of money. You were out of money.
2: God, I think it was just pure exhaustion. And then we ended. I don't remember.
1: Well, that's what I mean. Like there wasn't a true end of the game where somebody triumphs.
2: Otherwise, if I would have won, I would remember it more fondly. So I must, it must've been, it was Anita. It was my friend. It was a summer long thing, but we didn't do it all in one sitting. It was like every time she'd come over, we'd start back up again. So we
1: it's
2: did
1: like
2: eventually
1: Kramer
2: finish
1: playing
2: it.
1: Yeah. Risk or whatever.
2: We did eventually finish, but I think it took all summer long, and she must have won because I don't remember it.
1: I guess I never really tried to learn how you actually win at Monopoly. I'm assuming it's...
2: You run out of money, or they run out of money, or somebody...
1: Right.
2: You have all the money, and they don't have any. They're done. They've paid all the taxes and the rent, and they can't do it anymore.
1: Now you've got all these like iterations of Monopoly as well. You've got the ones that are specific to your city or your state. There's obviously Monopoly Go all over the phones, getting a lot of ads for that. They've teamed up with The Simpsons now. They've got some sort of Simpsons Monopoly crossover. But yeah, 5%.
2: Hundreds and hundreds.
1: 5% of Americans apparently have never played Monopoly. Did you have a go-to when you were a kid?
2: Game?
1: Yeah, like a board game.
2: I really liked Battleship, and now I'm not going to remember what it was called.
1: Well, how did you play it?
2: It had the pegs that were hidden behind the thing, and they were in a color sequence, and people would have to put theirs in, and then you would indicate how many were in the correct...
1: It's like Battleship?
2: Well, kind of, but with colors, right? So, the correct colors.
1: Oh, I don't remember
2: I'm
1: going
2: to have to look it up here quick.
1: I learned chess at a very young age from my grandfather. He took a lot of joy in beating me at chess and teaching me.
2: Mastermind.
1: I don't remember that at all.
2: Like this? So this would be you, and you'd put yours in whatever sequence, and then you
1: it's
2: could
1: like
2: say
1: Wordle.
2: Like...
1: It's like an early version of Wordle.
2: One right, but in the wrong... Yes, it is.
1: It really
2: right?
1: is. That's
2: one
1: what it is.
2: One color right, but maybe in the wrong section, or you've got one color right in the right one, and then they...
1: Yeah.
2: Yeah, it is Wordle. It's Wordle with colors.
1: It's essentially Wordle. That's what it is. You were playing Wordle before Wordle. All right. Yeah, I mean, I played a lot of board games when I was a kid. My mom loved playing Parcheesi or backgammon.
2: Yep.
1: Scrabble was a big one, obviously, for a while.
2: Life,
1: yeah. But Monopoly. 5% of Americans apparently have never played Monopoly. We've got hypothetical questions coming up in just a bit. Again, Office Cora will join us just after 8 a.m. T-Stet saying Mastermind. Thank you.
2: Thank you very
1: much. Appreciate that. Bill says, I used to play Mastermind with my grandma.
2: Aw, well, those are sweet memories.
1: I bet. I liked, what's the one with the bubble in the middle and the dice? Is that Sorry?
2: I know what you're talking about.
1: Where you pop it, and then the dice would pop up, and then you move ahead. I think it was called Sorry, right?
2: Had like that one, too.
1: Yeah, that was a good one. Trivial Pursuit later in life as you get smarter. You
2: start Trouble.
1: Is that Trouble?
2: Okay. I think it's Trouble.
1: What was Sorry? Is that the one where you, like, slide and, you hit the guy and off and you send him to the back?
2: Sorry. Get out of here. Jerk face.
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0: Rock Mornings with Brian, Gene, and Shaw. Occasionally we're funny, sometimes we're informative, but we're always working because we need to pay our bills. Here's our best stuff. Please enjoy. Hypothetical Thursday, asking each other questions of a hypothetical nature.
1: I want to ask you a bunch of questions. I want to have them answered immediately.
2: You have the serve. You get to go first today.
3: Okay. Oftentimes these aren't truly hypothetical questions either. They're more like
2: who'd
3: just whatever.
2: Rather?
3: Well, not even who'd you rather. Maybe just get to know you. Some of that, even after we've been together so many years. Mm. I believe there are things that I don't exactly know about you. So sometimes it's hypothetical. Sometimes it's would you rather. Sometimes it's
2: you were surprised by my crinkle fry take yesterday. You didn't know that you hated them?
3: I
2: despise crinkle fries.
3: I didn't know that until yesterday.
2: What's your question?
3: So I know that you've referenced, like, for instance, the lady that you took to prom.
2: Oh, my stripper. Yes.
3: I know that you've referenced her, and I know that you've talked about the girlfriend that you dated whose parents lived across the border in Canada, so you'd go visit her.
2: They lived in northern Vermont, right on the border of Canada.
3: Close. I was close.
2: And so we would visit them, and then we would go into Canada. This was late 90s, so things were a little more relaxed. It was pre-9/11, so you could just kind of go across the border. There was no station. There was nothing you had to do.
3: Drive across, drive back. Yeah. It was that kind of thing. So yeah, you've referenced her before, so I'm aware of that.
2: Yep.
3: But I don't know that I know the very first person that you ever had a crush on.
2: Oof. I don't know if I know.
3: You never exchanged that Christmas present with the kid in the grade school.
2: I discovered girls at a very young age. Very young age, I knew I liked girls.
3: Do you like me? Yes or no? Circle the yes.
2: I mean, this.
3: No.
2: Yeah, I mean, there was a. I remember in kindergarten there was sort of like, you know, you go and there. I went to Winnie the Pooh kindergarten in Nashua, New Hampshire. This was 44 years ago. I don't know if it still exists. I remember we had one of those giant plastic football chests. It was in the shape of a football where all the toys would go.
3: Mm-hmm.
2: I remember nap time. And when we would do nap time, I would always try to sleep on the floor next to some girl. I don't know who she was. I don't remember her name or any of that stuff. That was so long ago. And then I also remember that the teacher for kindergarten, for Winnie the Pooh kindergarten in Nashua, New Hampshire, her name was Mrs. Sarah. And she would, every week, she would bring one kid to her house as sort of a special
3: trip. Wow, that's
2: trip.
3: Not allowed anymore.
2: No, but but I think she had a pool or something, and you go
3: also
2: and,
3: not allowed, but yes.
2: Well, again,
3: I know, different times, I understand. But
2: so it was probably, you know, for me, it was probably some girl in my kindergarten class. There was a girl that I'm actually friends with on Facebook now, through the beauty of Facebook, that I remember sitting next to, she was the first girl that I ever noticed wearing like a mini skirt. And this was in like junior high school.
3: Uh-huh. That's what I was waiting for. It was the junior high, the fifth, and, sixth, seventh.
2: And we sat
3: there
2: next to each other on the bus one day, and my leg touched hers, and I was like, ooh, that's
3: like
2: nice.
3: Like that, hold hands through the bus seats, you know, where
2: no,
3: you could
2: never
3: go.
2: Never did any of that. Never did any of that.
3: On the field trips where you could like throw the jacket over the top of, so you could snuggle closer and.
2: The big one that stands out to me, though, the girl that I had a huge crush on, or that I actually dated in high school, and then I had a lot of trouble getting over it, was a girl named Angela Contos, and
3: was she the first girl that broke up with you? Was that
2: no? So it was I fell for her head over heels. I don't know why. It's high school, right?
3: Your
2: all I can equate it to is my hormones were out of control. But we broke up because I went to a bowling thing for CYO basketball with Donut and some other people. It's the church youth organization or whatever it is. And while I was at this bowling thing, there was a girl that I was friends with that sat like on my lap when I was at the bowling thing. And Angela happened to be there and see it.
3: And it didn't mean anything to you.
2: No, it was just because she broke up. Oh, and then we're doing the phone thing, and I'm at Donuts. I'm like, you got to call her. You got to find out what's going on and all this. Yeah, it was. That was, yeah. There was a girl when I was in third grade, too, that lived across the street, and we did stuff to each other.
3: Okay, that's...
2: Jen Littlefield was her name. I was friends with her brother, who was my age. I was in third grade, so I was like 9. Her brother was my age, and we would ride bikes, and then we'd go over to his house, and we'd eat snacks and whatever, and hang out, and his sister was in sixth grade, and then she and I don't know what happened, but we just did stuff to each other. So, kids are doing stuff to each other at the age of 9, FYI. Probably even earlier. So for all you people that are like, oh, no, they're just kids.
3: So not a crush, necessarily, just no. Some guy's
2: little sister. You know what's weird about her, though? What's weird about her?
3: You friends with her on Facebook,
2: too? No, I've never looked for her. Many years later, they moved out of the neighborhood. We were still there. And then many years later, when I was in high school, Donut and I went to get McDonald's one time, and she was like the assistant manager at this McDonald's. And it's like... I've touched your stuff, and you've touched my stuff, and here we are now.
3: Hi, all these years later. Thank you for this burger.
2: Thank you very much. I'm gonna go now. Very strange. Very, very. And then you're like, "Are we okay with that?" Or you know, now when you're an adult, you're like, "Ah, oh, whatever, it happens." But like when you're a child, and you're like, "Well, we're sort of,
3: we cool."
2: Yeah,
3: we cool.
2: It was a lot of looking at and asking questions and touching like this, and yeah, it wasn't romantic or erotic or anything like that. It was just very sort of informal. Anyways, I digress. But I don't know if I had a great crush of my life. You? Some boy?
3: Well,
2: Timmy.
3: Yeah.
2: Was his name Timmy?
3: Tony. You're close.
2: So close. So close.
3: Tony.
2: High school? Junior high?
3: Junior high. Well, fifth grade, before even junior high. But small school, you know what I mean? We went to school with the same people from
2: his newest
3: family.
2: Oh, yeah. Lived across town, same farming community.
3: Farm boy, yeah, yeah. Field trips, bus, the whole thing, yeah, yeah. Cute, good hair.
2: That did
3: athlete,
2: it for you?
3: You know. Cute, had a crush, ended up dating for a while.
2: All right. And how did that end? Did it end good or bad?
3: It ended good. I mean, we just...
2: Sort of realized it wasn't...
3: Yes, and then we ended up being, well, again, small town, small class.
2: Everybody knows your business.
3: Everybody knows your business, and you can't really hate each other. So we ended up being just friends for years and years and years and years after that.
2: Hypothetical Thursday, asking each other hypothetical questions. Gene asking me if I had a crush, my first ever crush. I don't really have a name for you. I could run through all the girls. I could tell you a lot of the stories, though, about girls I dated.
3: So are you looking them up? Do you have friends? No.
2: That never intrigued me. I mean, maybe when Facebook first came along, and because originally Facebook was for kids at school, right, in colleges.
3: Mm-hmm.
2: And then when it got opened up to, like, the general public.
3: You found some lost friends.
2: You would get contacted by, and you're like, oh, my God. And then you'd sort of go down a wormhole and look for people, but it never really interested me. My question for you is... Would you rather? Okay, who'd you rather? Would you rather have to speak in rhyme all the time or sing all of your words when you're speaking?
3: Would the rhymes come automatically or do I have to think about them and make them up constantly? Like, is my brain constantly thinking of how I can respond to everything because it has to rhyme or does it just come out of my mouth?
2: You know what? I'll give it to you because I know you're going to go with that because it's the easiest path of least resistance, right? You're going to take that because your brain's doing the work and you don't have to sing.
3: Yeah.
2: Yeah.
3: Yes.
2: But if you were required to come up with the rhymes yourself.
3: Oh, my God. No way. Then I'd just sing everything because then I could just talk normal, but it would be singing, but my brain wouldn't have to think. Can you imagine how you have
2: sing?
3: To think? Oh, I know, it'd be terrible, but the mental anguish of having to think about every single thing that you'd have to say in rhymes would be...
2: So if your brain does all the work, then you'll just rhyme.
3: Yes.
2: Like a poet.
3: Yes. Be really annoying for all the people near and dear to me, but...
2: Well, both would be very annoying.
3: I was just going to say, but not any more annoying than having to sing all the time.
2: I don't know, man. I think hearing somebody talk... How could you have a regular-ass conversation with somebody?
3: You couldn't, but either one of them you couldn't.
2: I don't know, but at least singing, you're just putting the words to a melodic...
3: Am I sing-songing it, or, like, am I singing it? You know what I mean?
2: Like, I went to the grocery store, and I bought some broccoli.
3: Is it just in sing-song, kind of like that, in a sing-songy way, or is it, like, singing? And either way, my daughter is going to... Her level of ability to handle me is so thin anyway
2: That's going to push her over the brink?
3: That
2: you're not invited to the wedding? You're not invited to the wedding?
3: It'd be about a 5 minute, and then I... Nope.
2: And you're taking the rhyme.
3: So I'm taking rhymes.
2: All right. Gene wants the rhyme.
3: All the time. Especially if I don't have to think about it. It just happens.
2: Okay.
3: Automatically happens.
2: Gene would rather speak in rhymes rather than speak in song. Yeah, I don't want to sing either because I can't sing. I stink at it.
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1: Office Corps, it's Hypothetical Thursday. Gene asking me who my first crush was. I didn't really have an answer for it because it was in kindergarten. I guess if you could say it was a crush.
2: How
1: it was
2: about
1: just,
2: you?
1: But did you have a crush, a boy that you crushed on hard when you were in elementary school or junior high?
2: Well, I think like my first little boyfriend, his name was Mikey, and he lived just down the street, and we were hanging like all the time.
3: Mm-hmm.
2: He'd come over to my house to start watching cartoons, and this was in the 70s. And so he would come over, we'd turn the TV on, and it was still this test pattern that would like go around.
1: Right, during the overnights when they would sign off, yeah. Mm-hmm.
2: That is so crazy. I can't believe I forgot about that until you asked me this question. That is so funny.
1: You and Mikey, did you guys kiss on the lips?
2: Anyway, Mikey and I, he had, like my whole neighborhood was boys. So he was the boy who would play dolls and he'd play house and school. I like all the games that I wanted to play.
3: Mm-hmm.
1: All right, yeah. So Mikey was your first crush.
2: Yeah.
1: My question...
2: My little boyfriend.
1: My hypothetical question for Gene was, would you rather, if you have your choice, would you rather have to speak in rhyme for the rest of your life or speak in song for the rest of your life?
2: Oh, come on.
1: You do karaoke, right? You love singing.
2: No, I don't. And I can't carry a tune to save my life.
1: I don't think any of us can.
2: Okay, so I think because of that, I would pick rhyme. Because then maybe people would think I'm poetic instead of, like, malfunctioning. Rhyming is basically talking with extra sparkle, and I'm all about that.
1: I will say that of all the people I know, I would consider you to be the person who is extra sparkle.
3: Mm-hmm.
2: Yes.
3: Mm-hmm.
1: Yeah. All right, so you're going with rhyme, and your first crush was a kid named Mikey that played with your dolls.
2: Yes.
1: That you kissed on the lips.
2: What? I don't remember doing that.
3: Did you have a question for us?
2: Yes. Okay, if you could instantly become fluent in any language, what would it be?
1: Didn't we already have this one? Didn't you ask us this like 2 months ago?
2: No.
1: We're going to have to start writing these down because I feel like we're revisiting the same one.
2: I don't think so, Brian.
1: It feels like we've answered this question before.
3: Are we in a TV show, too? Because I know if you asked us our favorite TV show.
1: Yeah, and you also asked about going ahead in time or going back in time.
2: You're in a TV show.
1: Yeah.
2: Speaking a foreign language.
3: Mm-hmm, mm-hmm,
1: I would probably say Spanish just because it seems to be the one that's
3: much more universal.
1: Universal when it comes to traveling.
3: It's either that or you do something really, really, really, really challenging.
1: Really niche?
3: Yeah, like Japanese Laos. Or Mandarin or something where you could use it specifically to...
1: Well, job.
3: Yes.
1: Become a,
3: because it's
1: interpreter.
3: So business and globally important, and the amount of people that can speak it, I would guess, is smaller. So it's one or the other. Mass communication or niche.
2: Well, just so you know, I would pick cat so I could talk to Binks.
1: That's not a language.
3: That's not a language. That's not a foreign language.
1: It's not a thing.
2: Yes, it is.
3: No, it's not. That's can you talk to animals?
1: Are you trying to poop in his cat box too? Are you one of these people? Do you dress up as a cat? Are you licking yourself?
2: Actually,
1: are you digging in the cat?
3: Licking him? Are you licking the hairless cat?
2: I actually got an app that is a cat translator.
1: God almighty.
2: So,
1: no,
3: shut
1: you don't.
3: Up.
1: You do not.
2: It's true.
3: Okay, how does it work?
2: Well, I haven't started it yet.
1: What do you mean you haven't started it yet?
2: Download it.
1: So you just hold it out while the cat's meowing? Your cat doesn't look like it meows. It looks like it just goes, get out of here.
3: No, tell us about how'd you find the app.
2: Very chatty.
3: Is it called Meow Talk? Cora?
2: No, it's called a cat translator.
1: All right, so you've got some sort of fifth party Chinese spy app that you're putting on your phone. You're going to get us in big, you're going to launch nukes from Seattle with your stupid cat app.
3: So
1: I don't know what to say anymore. I

0: you should have to get someone else to videotape.
1: Yes, have someone else videotape. I want, so you are going to hold out the translator.
0: Why
1: the cat's
0: going to
1: meow, and you're going to know it's stress then. Hi, I'm feeling a little anxious today, Cora.
2: Okay.
1: I would like a treat. I would like a treat. I would like a treat. I would like a treat.
0: Yeah, it seems like treat might be the...
2: Okay, this, the only part that makes me nervous is that it came from a startup based in China.
1: Oh,
0: what did I just say? What did I just say?
2: I know.
0: What did I just say?
1: Oh, please record this. Please.
0: Well, when more branches start falling off trees into your house, you'll know why. It's the Chinese.
1: What is your bank number, Cora?
0: Can I ask you a question?
1: Can I have your routing number for your bank, Cora? That's what your cat's going to say.
0: Why did you decide to do this now? Like, what was the impetus for this? Did you just see a news article about it, or what happened?
2: Yes.
0: Okay.
1: Yes. Yes.
2: I did.
0: Have you attempted to have contact with your cat in other ways in the past? Have you tried to have conversations with your cat?
2: No, I've never even thought about doing that.
1: Record it,
2: but
1: please.
2: She says it translates animals' emotions into human speech close to 95% accuracy.
1: Yes. Videotape this and don't give it passwords or your routing number, okay? Whatever you do.
0: It's on your phone, it's already got all that. It's in the phone. It's not, you're too late.
2: You guys, this is way bigger than just an app. I'm waiting for it to come in the mail. Like, it's a wearable device that goes on.
0: Oh, my
2: collar.
0: God. We talked about this thing. Remember, we talked about this. It's a collar. You wear it. You're in big trouble. That thing's going to be spying on you.
1: What?
0: Naked pictures of you are going to be on the internet. And they're going to get sent to me. I just know it. People are going to send it. Did you see this? Cora, her cat spying on her while she's pooping. I'm telling you, have fun, but don't be surprised.
1: Three easy payments of $25.99, and you too can talk to Binks, the hairless cat. It's Petty Chat, and I own one.
0: All right. Office Cora, always a pleasure. Good luck with the Chinese spies coming to your house.
2: Thank you.
0: We'll talk to you next Thursday. There she is, the one and only Office Cora. Boy, she is extra sparkle. If there's one person that's extra sparkle, it's her.
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7: I'm meteorologist Paul Trombley with your updated forecast. Highs level off around 76 today under mainly sunny skies. Winds out of the west, 8 to 15 miles per hour. Lows level off around 51 tonight, mainly clear. High of 72 tomorrow, mainly sunny skies. Mid-70s Monday and Tuesday with thunderstorms both days. A peak at the extended shows, 75 Wednesday, 75 Thursday, and 79 on Friday. That's the latest weather on the X. Currently 66.
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1: Let's go, girls.
2: Are you familiar with the difficult woman movement?
3: No.
2: I thought for sure you'd know about this one.
3: I don't think so.
2: Maybe it's not such a movement after all. A difficult woman, apparently.
3: All right.
2: And this is not me mansplaining.
3: This is a thing off the internet?
2: What I'm reading.
3: Okay.
2: There's a woman going viral for this. So the definition, I guess, if you will, or the synopsis of a difficult woman is a woman who sets boundaries, has confidence, and refuses to shrink herself to make others feel comfortable. I guess more and more women are striving to be difficult as opposed to not difficult. Just sort of going with the flow and accepting whatever happens to them, I guess.
3: Uh-huh.
2: Is this news to you?
3: Those sound like fine things to...
2: strive for?
3: Want and expect. But I don't know if there's a movement behind it.
2: A woman is going viral after she apparently wanted to learn how to be more difficult. She's striving to be more difficult. So she asked others to give her some advice.
3: All right.
2: On how to be more difficult. And a lot of this is just sort of like mistreating men. Which, whatever. Somebody commented, anytime a man has a stupid idea or a half-baked thought, hit him with the, okay, and, or bonus points for, yeah, I knew that as a little girl.
3: Is that a mansplaining thing? That's like annoying. If you have a person in your life who does that to you, that's annoying. The other thing, I mean, this has nothing to do with that in general. This was just something I learned about myself. And this may not be a female thing. It might be just some people in general as I aged. And the thing I stopped doing when I recognized it is apologizing for things all the time, constantly.
2: I think that's a Midwestern thing. My wife constantly says she's sorry.
3: Well, she's also a female.
2: I'm not trying to get into it's something that I feel like I never experienced until I moved to the Midwest. And it does feel like a very uniquely feminine thing here in the Midwest.
3: Which is why I stopped doing it. That I can't be sorry for things that are actually my fault or I play a part in, but I would say I was sorry in like communication at work about things that were not. Why am I sorry about
2: perfect
3: that?
2: Perfect example.
3: Nothing to do with me.
2: Ordered the bricks for the fire pit to come. They're not coming till next week. I'm telling my wife, yeah, I'd really like to get that. She's like, oh, well, is Chuck coming over this weekend? I said, no, I had to order the things, and it probably won't be. Oh, sorry.
3: Right, I'm sorry that those bricks aren't coming out. What the hell do I have to do with that?
2: I always respond with, it's not your fault.
3: Yes.
2: I'm trying to instill that in her that you don't have to apologize for anything. Unless you did something wrong.
3: How often I did it communications about things that I had no... there was no reason for me to be sorry. Or asking somebody to do something that's their job and then being like, sorry, you know, can you get this done? Well,
2: this is just strictly from a guy from the East Coast. I didn't notice it until I moved here. And it certainly...
3: culturally maybe more impactful here that it's frequent and ingrained and...
2: sneak right past you. One of these sort of the way that you guys end your phone calls. Okay, bye. Yeah. It's such a weird thing to me.
3: So maybe that's not empowerment in this thing or being difficult. It's just that's setting some boundaries, I guess.
2: Yeah. Again, resetting this conversation. A woman's post is going viral. There's apparently a difficult woman movement where women are striving to be more confident and setting boundaries, which whatever. Yeah. I mean, and then a woman on Threads asking other people to give her some help, some advice on how she can become a more difficult woman. One person said, don't move out of the way when men are walking at you.
3: Well, somebody's got to move.
2: Is that something that happens?
3: On the sidewalk? Well, I think like this, right? You're going like this and you're automatically the person that
2: gets
3: out of the way.
2: You're inclined to move out of the way?
3: Yes.
2: I don't think that has anything to do with being a man or woman. That just has to do, I don't want to run into people.
3: I would agree with that.
2: I move out of the way.
3: The door thing, too. Like, I don't get offended when people open or
2: which is why I'm like a big fan of the state of the right when you're in the grocery store. You know what I mean? Like...
3: then
2: if everybody
3: lanes,
2: stays in their lanes, just like driving, blinker. Then we don't have this issue.
3: You need to know you're coming over to this side.
2: This is a funny one. I don't know how this feels. I don't know why this would be difficult, because honestly, dudes get so
3: sounds
2: few,
3: awesome.
2: Well, dudes get so few compliments that compliments feel really good to us. Mm-hmm. Somebody commented on her post saying, tell men they'd be prettier if they smiled more. Thank
3: reverse
2: you.
3: Role on that. That's why I see I what's happening.
2: I get it. I'm just saying that I would love to get compliments like uh-huh. that. I know that most women probably don't consider that a compliment. But for me, I'd be like, hell yeah.
3: Yes.
2: I'd like me looking good with a smile. Hell yeah. That'd be nice. I'd like that. Someone else said, commented, when a man approaches, just say, sorry, I don't have any money, and keep it moving. also, telling men you're smart for a guy. Again, these are all just belittling
3: that's just
2: men.
3: A turnaround on your right. the same play on women.
2: Someone else, again, this woman going viral for her post asking for women to give her advice on how to be more difficult. This one is, this is a good way to end any conversation.
3: Is this just to get out of a conversation?
2: For a woman, I feel like this is, unless you're around other women who want to talk about this, I feel like if you're in any kind of conversation and you
3: period?
2: Bring up.
3: Period? Is this a
2: how did
3: power
2: I,
3: play?
2: Yeah.
3: Just
2: talk about your period anywhere and
3: right.
2: everywhere.
3: Yes, right? And then if you want to get out of the conversation, is it? 100 damn bombs.
2: When a man complains, say, you've got this, mama. Then someone also responded, agree with a man's compliment of you. They hate that. We don't, actually. I don't know. You're getting bad advice.
3: Yep.
2: Men hate when you agree. Like, if I say, hey, Gene, you look really nice today. And then you say, thanks, I do look really nice. I hate that. Because you have confidence. Or you feel like you look good today or whatever.
3: Because I'm repeating you?
2: I don't understand the mentality there.
3: Is say it.
2: Well, you don't look good today.
3: That's not what you're... No, we're role-playing. Let's try.
2: I mean,
3: okay,
2: you look
3: erase,
2: like Gene. You
3: erase.
2: Look fine. But
3: we're erasing the board.
2: There's nothing extra special happening here that requires a compliment. Let me see if I can find something over here.
3: You can just go vague. Let's just start over and pretend that just like... Hey, like, pretend I walked in and you just saw me for the first time.
2: It's very nice to see you. You showed up kind of on time today. It wasn't bad.
3: Thanks. Thank you for noticing I showed up.
2: Agreeing with a man's compliment of you, they hate that, apparently. Someone else said, interrupt annoying men when they're speaking. I think that could be for anybody, obviously.
3: Yes, agreed.
2: Or just leave. I don't like to talk to anybody that's annoying. I'm out of here, bro. I just, no.
3: Is that where I drop period? Period.
2: Someone else said, make no a complete sentence. Make it your new motto. Stop taking others' feelings, likes, and tastes into consideration. Cook the meals you like. Dress for yourself. Get the pink flamingos. Are people not doing that? I mean, aren't we... all yay women and body positivity and all that crap?
3: I'm lost on some of that, but...
2: Okay. Well, anyways, a woman going viral for asking for advice on how to be a more difficult woman.
3: Or more confident, I guess, in some regards. That's where the sorry thing came in for me. That was an age thing. I got to a certain age, and I'm like, this is dumb.
2: That sorry thing is definitely a female Midwesterner thing. In my book, in my experience, I should say.
3: Maybe. I'm not arguing because I fit both of those things.
2: All the time. Constantly with the sorry. And I'm always...
3: Yeah.
2: It's not your fault.
3: Don't...
2: You didn't do anything.
3: It's
2: literally... Man, the weather sucks today. Yeah, sorry, honey. And maybe that's for a lack of... I don't know what else to say.
3: I don't know. It requires an actual conscious change of behavior to get rid of it, though. It's so ingrained.
2: Well, I think that's... for any kind of tick or crutch that you have when you're speaking. Difficult women, Gene, they're out there.
3: You could start over one more time. Like,
2: there's, I don't...
3: Said, I'm just walking in for the morning. Hey, bruh, how's it going?
2: Hey, what's up? I'm not compliment guy. You're asking the wrong guy. You look exactly the same as you did yesterday. There's nothing new.
3: That's not a compliment.
2: There's nothing to compliment. You're fine.
3: You don't look worse than you did yesterday.
2: How's that? You don't look worse than you did. Is
3: thanks.
2: That
3: I don't look worse than I did yesterday.
2: You put some effort into it today, I think. Did you?
3: I put some effort into it today.
2: Did you?
3: Well, I don't know. No more than yesterday. It's...
2: I mean, you came in here with all this stress and stuff, though. I'm all just chilling, and you come in here all bitching up a storm with pictures and things. Bitching about things that don't apply to me.
3: I did get those.
2: Making your problems my problems.
3: Whew, it feels real good.
2: Very difficult.
3: Appreciate that.
2: All right.
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1: Have you seen the newest way to clean up oil spills?
2: Like in the environment? Like large oil spills? Not like in my kitchen, but like a tanker?
1: Yeah, like in the ocean type thing? Have you seen this thing?
2: No, is it like a sponge? Giant
1: no.
2: Sponge? No, what are you doing? Nah, no.
1: Researchers have apparently discovered that fire tornadoes, which are exactly what you think they are, could be a faster and cleaner way to eliminate oil spills.
2: So it's spinning around and burning it off the top of it? Is that what you're saying?
1: Yes. They also call them fire whirls, which doesn't sound as cool as fire tornadoes.
2: It doesn't.
1: And they burn oil up to 40% faster and reduce soot emissions by about 40%. Hashtag science. Technique works by pulling in a lot more oxygen to create a more efficient burn. Result is it leaves less residue behind. Scientists say the approach could eventually help protect coastlines during major oil spills.
2: Yeah.
1: Fire tornadoes, Gene.
2: When major spills occur at sea, the emergency crews often have to do something because if they allow the oil to spread across the water, it reaches the coastlines and marine life, or they typically just set it on fire. It's called a situation burn, and it can...
1: Yeah, but now they're talking about turning it into tornadoes and sucking it up into a vortex.
2: Because their burns usually have thick clouds of black smoke, soot into the atmosphere, and leaves behind unburned residue. But this new approach, far more effective, apparently, at least in their first large-scale studies.
1: Researchers have shown that controlled fire tornadoes clean up oil spills faster and more cleanly. The spinning flames... apparently, consumed up to 95% of the oil and
2: twice
1: cut the emissions
2: too.
1: By 40%. I love this thing.
2: Yeah, burn twice as fast.
1: Hell so yeah.
2: Burn advantage of allowing
1: the townspeople.
2: Allowing
1: and
2: them
1: the bedroom's cottages.
2: Burn them up. Are you done?
1: Bedroom's cottages.
2: Quicker,
1: be
2: so
1: me.
2: They...
1: I can't wait. I'm so excited.
2: Have less chance to spread.
1: I'm one step closer to using my birthday gift that I got, my flamethrower.
2: I know that when you get this fire pit done, is this
1: I told
2: one of the
1: Jimmy,
2: videos?
1: I told Freddie, the guys who got, they went in together and got me a flamethrower. It shoots up to 15 feet. I can't wait. They got it for my birthday back. It was a month ago that I got this thing at my birthday party on May 15th. And I said, I'm not going to use this. I'm not even going to take it out of the box because I don't want to be tempted. I've got it in the garage. It's waiting there patiently for me. And I told him I am going to uncork this bad boy when I open up my fire pit for my backyard. And Chuck and I went to town. We dug the hole. We dumped in the rock. We tamped it all out. We got the sand in there. And then we had to take a break. Chuck had to go on vacation. I had to order the bricks. And now the bricks are getting delivered sometime next week. And once that bad boy is finished and completed, the test run, the popping of the cherry for the fire pit in my backyard is going to be with the
2: We want to see video. So this is a heavy-duty flamethrower, and it's used for, like, burning weeds or melting ice or starting a bonfire.
1: My wife's going to be inside the house.
2: She's going to make video me, from the window.
1: She's going to be making me point it out towards the train tracks instead of any other direction.
2: Yes.
1: The fire pit's far enough away from the pergola and everything. We should be okay. I'm so excited to burn stuff. I can't wait. Dude, this first major snow, I'm going to be out there. Just the whole yard's going to get burned. I'm going to burn down the neighborhood. It's going to be awesome.
2: Burninating.
1: And there's that fruit.
2: It is neighborhood.
1: His name was Draw Door.
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6: I'm always going to be happy when we get into a Cutting Edge Countdown, and on the show I can welcome a guest who oozes rock and roll, who's the definition of rock and roll, whose swagger and ability to entertain is second to absolutely no one. His name is Des Rocks, and while it's been a pleasure to have him on the show a couple times over the course of the last couple of years, this weekend's a big weekend for Des Rocks, as his new album is officially available for your listening pleasure. So Des Rocks is here, and we'll play some songs off that new album as well. But let's get the Cutting Edge Countdown started. And we do so with a debut from a band from the UK called President. Now, this band is kind of in the same vein as Sleep Token as far as masks. We don't know who the members are, things like that. Sleep Token, Ghost. This one's a little bit different, though, President. And they've taken off like crazy. They just announced their first full-length album called Blood of Your Empire. This song, though, comes off their debut EP called King of Terrors. It's called Destroy Me, number 21, President, on the Cutting Edge Countdown.

0: Sublime back on the Cutting Edge Countdown this week with the song Until the Sun Explodes. The new album is entitled To Hell and Back. No, not Sublime. I'm talking about Des Rock coming back to the Cutting Edge Countdown. What a week. Welcome back, my friend.
1: Of course. Thanks for having me.
2: Of course, man. I swear to God, every time I've seen you, you look more and more rock and roll every single time. Look at you. And for anybody listening right now, you can't see him, but I will explain. If you go watch the video, you can. Des is wearing this. Is that lambskin? Is that a lambskin leather jacket?
1: I have no idea, to be honest. Right. I just grab these things out of vintage thrift stores and stuff and just pop them on. Yeah.
2: There you go. I love it. You are definitely the epitome of rock and roll, man, it feels like.
1: I'm like a Pokemon. I'm like evolving, you know? I think I'm just becoming more, I'm almost at like rock and roll Charizard. And then after that, I don't know what happens.
2: That's because you want fire.
1: Exactly.
2: That's right. I love that rock and roll Charizard. That might be the best thing I heard all day. Thank God we're going on the weekend. I love that.
1: Yeah, that reminds me of like, you know, that band McSabbath, like the Black Sabbath mm-hmm. McDonald's band. I feel like there should be like a version of that, but they're all the core Pokemon characters. You got Bulbasaur, like Squirtle, Charizard, and they're all doing, you got to pick a band for them to cover.
2: Pokemon. No, I'm going to think about that too hard. Don't do that. I'm going to think about that too hard. I'm just saying, if this band happens, I want in. That's all I'm saying.
1: You're in. Right. We'll dress up, but no one will know it's us. I'll be like, we'll do Rage Against the Machine covers. All right.
2: We'll do Rage Against the Machine covers. We'll just do all Tom Morello covers. Between the two of us, we can cover the Tom Morello sound. We'll figure it out.
1: 100%.
0: It'll be the greatest band ever. Des Rocks is here. We're celebrating the release of his new album, To Hell and Back. Tim Montana is at number 19 on the Cutting Edge Countdown with the song Break Me Down.

0: Rockstar at number 18 on the Cutting Edge Countdown. Yes, the band that features Keanu Reeves on bass is on the Cutting Edge Countdown with the song All In Now, the title track to their latest album. Dez Rock's new album, To Hell and Back, is available now. Let's go back to the beginning, Dez, because you've been playing guitar on stage since what? You were a preteen?
1: Yeah, I was like 13, 14 years old playing CBGBs before it closed. You know, and I would play like 3 p.m. in the day, and there was this weird loophole legally that people would just make up in New York City that I don't think really even is a thing. But you'd walk in there and they'd say, you could play if you're underage, but you have to leave right after your set. And I'm like, I never really understood this, but I would go there, I would play, and then the second I closed that last case, I would be forced out. But yeah, I was so attracted to the building and the pace of everything. I love the hustle and bustle of playing shows and creating music. And my earliest memory is watching Queen at Wembley on TV as a little kid.
0: Oh, wow.

0: Seven Dust. The song is called Unbreakable. It's number 17 on the Cutting Edge Countdown. That is off the latest Seven Dust album entitled One. To Hell and Back is the title of the new Des Rocks album. The song This Land was on the Borderlands soundtrack, Borderlands 4 specifically, and that's the first taste we got from what is now a new Des Rocks album.
1: Yeah, it's awesome, man. It's been super exciting to have that kind of platform to kick off the new album. I'm really so stoked about it.
2: Your look might be evolving. Your sound is, though, too. But it's still kind of holding true to that sort of vibey, snarly rock and roll thing that has sort of become the Des Rocks brand. Where do you take that after sort of launching on the scene with this sort of FU attitude in a sense? Where do you take that now, you know, with a new record coming?
1: Well, it's interesting. Like, you know, my sound, I always kind of describe it as like bedroom arena rock. You know what I mean? Because I make the records in like a very DIY fashion. But the intent behind the music is very grand in a, like an unshameful way. You know, I love big sounds, but I also love making them in small places. And after that, where I take it, like, I just think there are no rules. You know what I mean? Like, I rather swing and miss big than play it safe or give people what I think they might want. You know what I mean? Like, when I'm making the music, especially records after this, it's really just like a free-flowing expression, and what comes out, comes out. And the only rules is that it has to be from me, and that's it.

0: Kez rocks the song This Land. It is on the new album To Hell and Back. Oh, don't worry. We've got more new music from Kez rocks throughout the show, who's joining us to celebrate the release of To Hell and Back. And I love what you said before that song, man. It's like, if what you do is unapologetically Kez rocks, you can never be mad at anyone but yourself.
1: 100%, man. I mean, there's so many bands today, like, they all use the same exact writers and co-writers and producers, and you can hear it. You can hear that loss of self and identity, and it's really upsetting to me. So I'm just always trying to, like, fight the good fight, and, you know, I self-produce a lot of these records. I bring in some trusted collaborators, but not that guy who's on every record you hear. You know, it's way more like an oddball choice. I'm getting somebody you would least expect for the collabs, you know?
2: Like who? Give me an example, if you don't mind.
1: Man, well, on my first record, Dream Machine, I worked with Matt Wallace, who engineered all the Faith No More records. And he had this, like, incredible sound to it. And he also worked on, like, Maroon 5. And it was a complete 180 from the Faith No More stuff. And then on this latest record, I worked with Joe Ciccarelli, who does a lot of the Morrissey records, you know, and the Strokes records. And it's really not what you would expect sonically out of either of us. But I love that, because we each kind of come to the table with a unique set of skills, and then we're forced to think outside the box and apply those skills to something different, instead of just saying, yeah, I'm going to pull up the same guitar sound. Oh, that's an orange amp. That's a Marshall stack. This preset, you know what I mean? And it's like, I like having a certain sense of not knowing what you're doing and not knowing what you're going to get in the creative process.
0: Dude, and that's the thing. You hear Kez rocks. If you know Kez rocks, you know it's Kez rocks when you hear it. Number 16 on the Cutting Edge Countdown. 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

0: Autumn Kings is up to number 15 this week on the Cutting Edge Countdown, a song co-written by Charlie from Hollywood Undead, the song Gone, Gone, Gone. Hey, I got a confession to make. I screwed up Cutter's Rockcast last week, and I do apologize for that. Chris, last week's guest on the Countdown and Rockcast was Amanda Lyberg, the lead singer of Evil Under Fire. I didn't realize that my podcast feed didn't actually post the podcast. So if you want to go back and listen to my full conversation with Amanda Lyberg from last week, from Eva Under Fire, please do so. It is available now. I fixed it midweek. I do apologize for that, but it is there. Cutter's Rockcast episode 457, I think, with Amanda Lyberg from Eva Under Fire, all about the new album Villainous, which will be out in a couple of weeks. The song Villainous with Maria Brink is at number 14 this week on the Cutting Edge Countdown, and it's next. I'm Cutter, and this is the Cutting Edge Countdown on 92.9 The X.
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0: We are in the middle of counting down the week's biggest rock songs. I don't want to wait anymore. Let's get it going. I'm Cutter, and this is the Cutting Edge Countdown on Real Rock 92.9 The X.
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0: featuring Maria Brink from In This Moment, the song Villainous by Eva Under Fire, again this week at number 14 on the Cutting Edge Countdown. Title track to the new album from Eva Under Fire, which will be out at the beginning of July. Des Rock's new album, To Hell and Back, is available now. If you go to a Des Rock show or you listen to his album, you can see the influence of the bombastic arena rock and roll, almost Queen-esque. Was that influence there?
1: Yeah, you know, it was never like a conscious thing of, oh, they're doing X, I need to do X. It was always like, this is what a show is. You know, yeah, what I mean? A show is entertaining and inclusive and takes you on a journey, kind of like a good film where different beats and different emotional notes that you hit and you come out rocking, and then at some point you end up crying, and then another point you end up laughing, and by the end you're rocking and you walk out of there as if you just went to church. You know what I mean? And that's the kind of experience I've always wanted to bring that was maybe kind of hard to capture playing, you know, the Image Bar at 2 p.m. in Long Island when I was a kid, you know? But it's what I've always kind of wanted to do and what I've always strived towards.
0: We're celebrating the release of the new Des Rocks album, To Hell and Back, and then the new song in a moment called The Juice. Right now, Atreyu at number 13 with the song All For You. I did it!

0: The Warning at number 12 on the Cutting Edge Countdown. The song is called Kerosene. Des Rocks joining us. New album To Hell and Back is available now. The song The Juice might be my favorite song on that album. All right, guitar nerd to guitar nerd. How you getting that tone, man? Because you sound, your guitar has a certain sound to it that's infectious. And it's all over this album.
1: Yeah, so I use a lot of DI fuzz and distortion. So like, kind of here's my, I didn't mean for this to be a studio tour, but here's one of my little pedal racks here. Mm-hmm. And I have these all over the place. They're just like different combinations and things. And then I use a lot of Big Muff, like Big Muff straight in like that. And okay. I like it going right in, no amps, no nothing. I go in bone dry and I'm clipping the entire time. Like the audio looks like a big fat blob like this. And I always say, if it ain't red, it ain't right. You know what I mean? So like you can't even edit the audio because it's so gnarly and so messed up. Quick side note, you know how many times I've like walked over to one of those Marshall amps and tried to open it up and thought it was one of those Marshall refrigerators? Have you seen those? Have you ever seen the little Marshall fridges? And I see in the green room, I go, oh, wow, there's a fridge. I go, no, it's an amp, and I can play through it.
2: Yeah, no, you know, they're the same because this is the 212, so it's the same size.
1: Same size, yeah.
2: You know how bad I want to get one just to mess with my wife and just be like, that's where I keep my, you know, I don't drink a lot these days, but that's where I'll keep my, it break glass in case of emergency beverage, you know?
1: Yeah, I love that.

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Black Label Society is down a spot this week on the Cutting Edge Countdown to number 11. The song is called Name in Blood. Engines of Demolition is the new Black Label Society album, out on tour with it later this summer, with Zakk Wylde opening for Zakk Wylde, because it's Zakk Sabbath opening for Black Label Society, both featuring, of course, Zakk Wylde singing and playing guitar. Just one's all Black Sabbath covers and one's all Black Label Society. It's going to be a hell of a show. Breaking Benjamin hit the road again later this year as well. Guitarist Jason Rausch letting the news drop that they are officially done with a new album. They're just working on some artwork and the announcement coming soon. I imagine with the song Something Wicked out, the announcement will be coming really soon. And number 10, it is Breaking Benjamin on the Cutting Edge Countdown.

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2: 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Never felt so alone. Yeah.

0: Air Teeth at number 9 on the Cutting Edge Countdown with the song Free. Des Rocks hanging out with us. New album To Hell and Back is available now. Performing it live all over the world. Des Rocks, do you consciously think about what you're putting in that song and how you're able to make it sound live before you record it? Because you seem like the kind of guy who would.
1: Yeah, I'm obsessed with live albums. And I kind of hold live albums in a higher regard than a lot of albums. And I'm always thinking about what the song will feel like live. I'm not so consciously trying to say, oh, I'd like to have this kind of groove live. Let's write this. But I'm always assessing the song based on its live merits in a strange way. And it's just like this to be something that I wish existed that doesn't exist. You know, I'm kind of writing for myself in a way because I just love big music. And I'm kind of willing into existence things that I wish were modern versions of music I grew up on.
0: Buddy, it sounds like you're making it, if I'm being completely honest. Des Rocks joining us on the Cutting Edge Countdown. Number 8, the former number 1 song from Shinedown. I've said that now 27 times in history. 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

0: Five-Finger Death Punch at number 7 this week on the Cutting Edge Countdown with the song Eye of the Storm. Des Rocks is joining us. New album called To Hell and Back. New song to debut called When the Love is Gone in just a second. But go back to your sound here. Because you're telling me, you gave us a little tour of the studio here a bit ago. You're telling me you're going to take that one sound that you do in the studio and also apply it live. Like the same thing.
1: I like it because it's so forward and front, and it's almost like it's going to reach out of the speakers and grab you. There's so little in between me and the sound, so it almost ends up being hyper-personal. But in a studio setting, I love to blend it with real amps and live amps and just kind of provide a little air, a little bit more soul to it.
2: Okay, you do that in the studio, not live.
1: Oh, live, I do both. I run a DI out, and it's blended with my live amp as well. So it achieves the same effect that I have in the studio. Yeah.
2: There's such a huge sound happening. And that's why I asked, because to recreate that live, so now I know you're blending these two things because it sounds like there's 4 guitar players on stage.
1: Yeah, we're like the most stripped down and technically advanced band ever. Like we have so much going on stage sonically where, it is very stripped down at moments, but my guitar is triggering so many more things and the signal is split so many different ways where live it sounds enormous. It really does. And I'll even have like a guitar that's just a millisecond delay ahead or behind something else. And it almost sounds like there's 2 guitar players, you know? Hey, yo!

0: Des Rocks, When the Love Is Gone on the Cutting Edge Countdown. We've talked at length about the songwriting for Des Rocks' new album, To Hell and Back, with the sound, the technical aspect. We've been chatting here for a couple of minutes because I'm kind of blown away. And so what you're saying you do is sort of genius, Des. And it seems simple, but at the same time, a lot of people don't do that.
1: Thanks, man. Well, I mean, that's really the intent of the music, is like big music and the escapism of rock and roll. Like that's really my
2: thing. How did you say it at the beginning of this? Arena rock for bedroom arena rock?
1: Bedroom arena rock. I also call it, I refer to myself as a working class rock star sometimes.
2: There you go.
1: Like, it's just like, I don't know. It's like very much like on stage, it's so big and so larger than life. And then off stage, it's like very much, we're like very much like every guys, you know, like we're just like salt of the earth New Yorkers. And there's this kind of like duality in that, in the performance and the offstage thing, which also is just very symbolic of Des Rocks as a whole. We recorded the whole album live as a rock band, as a three piece,
2: okay.
1: Which was really no tricks, no copy and pasting, no nothing, you know,
2: cool,
1: no
2: cool.
1: Editing, just raw. And I really show. So the album is going to be extraordinarily intense and sonically really beautiful.
0: It's called To Hell and Back, and it is available now, the latest album from Des Rocks. And number 6 on the Cutting Edge Countdown, the band Architects with Broken Mirror.

0: 3 days grace, don't want to go home tonight is up to number 5 on the Cutting Edge Countdown. Alien Nation, of course, the latest 3 days grace album, the one with Adam Gontier and Matt Walsh singing. Still, I think that's an incredible feat. Rock bands as a whole, old and new, are pulling off some of the coolest things we have ever seen. Doesn't matter who you're listening to. It could be from the ultra heavy to the ultra light. There's some real originality going on in the scene right now. Des Rocks, to me, is one of those guys, which is why I wanted to feature him this week and really play some good tunes off the new album, To Hell and Back. We'll say goodbye to Des coming up in a few minutes. Next, Ice Nine Kills with McKenna Grace in the song Twisting the Knife at number 4 on the Cutting Edge Countdown. We are in the middle of counting down the week's biggest rock songs on the Cutting Edge Countdown on Real Rock 92.9 The X.
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0: Ice Nine Kills, Twisting the Knife, number 4 on the Cutting Edge Countdown. Des Rocks, it has been a long time since we've seen you at a showcase before you were signed in one of the craziest, sweatiest little 15-minute rock and roll shows I've ever seen. Congratulations to Hell and Back is the new album.
1: Thanks. I mean, one of my very, very first shows ever, we played to nobody in a bar. And right when we finished the show, it's a long way to the top if you want to rock and roll. That lyric came through on AC/DC. Yeah. And it stuck with me ever since, because like what we do is not easy. It is always a struggle. If you say, I'm sorry, I don't know if I can curse on this. I'm just a guy from Long Island and I want to just play arenas and I don't know a single person in the music industry or anything. I'm just with a bunch of guys who live in the shadow of New York City. We don't know nothing. We don't know anyone. And it is a long way to the top if you want to rock and roll. You know, like nobody in Metallica is my dad. You know what I mean?
2: Yeah.
1: And it's a struggle, but like, you know, that's what makes it so worthwhile, knowing that it's effervescent, it could be gone at any moment. That's why every second on stage we play it like it's our last show ever. Every single show, you know, it's so precious to us because we know what it's like to lose it. We know we can lose it at any second, and we're just so grateful to be there. We really are. Like, we are just so happy that we're like three bozos from New York who actually get to do this. And then we've just, it all pours out on stage, like a lifetime of playing to nobody, a lifetime of driving all night in a van and not sleeping for 3 days. You know what I mean? A lifetime of that. It pours out. And I wear it as a badge of honor. I really do. And I always will.
0: As you should. See Des Rocks live. Crank up Des Rocks music. You'll be happy you did. At number 3 on the Cutting Edge Countdown, Sleep Theory, Words Are Worthless.

0: Evanescence in the number two spot this week on the Cutting Edge Countdown with the song Who Will Follow Me. Sanctuary is the name of the new Evanescence album, and that is available right now. Do you remember a band called Seosin? Seosin were... I don't know, hardcore is not the right word to use. I mean, you know what? I've never had a chance to meet Seosin. I like them. I always have. I've seen them live a couple times, once back in the day, and once, I guess, let's be real, time moves faster as we get older, so it's probably both back in the day. But Seosin's going to join us next week. They have a new song that's absolutely incredible. Seosin are back, and they're going to join us next week on the Cutting Edge Countdown. I'm stoked about it. We have one song left to go this week on the Cutting Edge Countdown, a brand new number one, and it's from The Pretty Reckless. I told you potentially that spider bite was radioactive, and now she's Spider Girl, because here she is in the number one spot. Pretty Reckless next on the Cutting Edge Countdown. 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I'm Cutter, and we're on 92.9 The X.
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with the number one rock song in the United States of America. That is The Pretty Reckless, the song When I Wake Up, and the dirtiest music video you might ever see. That's not actually a porno or an X-rated movie. I watch it at your discretion. It is not safe for work. 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Dear God is the name of the new Pretty Reckless album, and it will be out on June 25th. That's just a couple of weeks away. My thanks again to Des Rocks. It's always a pleasure. His new album, To Hell and Back, is available now. Next week on the Cutting Edge Countdowns, the band Saleson will count down the top 21 rock songs in the land, because that is what we do. 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

Real Rock 92.9 The X. I'm Lazy Man Drew. Happy Saturday. Gonna be a beautiful day. Temps in the low 70s. After the rain and the heat last week, feels pretty nice. Hell yeah.

Architects on 92.9 The X. It's me, Drew, the lazy man, keeping you company this afternoon. Want to give a shout out to Mike at America's Auto Auction. Mike's a smart dude. And if you know Mike, you know that. Mike's nuggets of knowledge.

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3: I'm meteorologist Paul Trombley with your updated forecast. 76 this afternoon under mainly clear skies. Winds out of the west, 10 to 15 miles per hour. 51 tonight. 72 tomorrow, mainly sunny. Slight chance of thunderstorms Monday and Tuesday with highs in the mid-70s. Looking further out, 73 Wednesday, 74 Thursday, and 78 on Friday. That's the latest weather on the X. Right now, 72.
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1: The other thing, I mean, this has nothing to do with that in general. This was just something I learned about myself. And this may not be a female thing. It might be just some people in general as I aged. And the thing I stopped doing when I recognized it is apologizing for things all the time, constantly.
2: I think that's a Midwestern thing. I got my wife.
1: No, I know.
2: My wife constantly says she's sorry.
1: Well, she's also a female.
2: Look, I'm not trying to get into it's something that I feel like I never experienced until I moved to the Midwest. And it does feel like a very uniquely feminine thing here in the Midwest.
1: Which is why I stopped doing it. And that I can't be sorry for things that are actually my fault or I play a part in, but I would say I was sorry in like communication at work about things that were not. Why am I sorry about
2: perfect
1: that?
2: Perfect example.
1: Nothing to do with me.
2: Ordered the bricks for the fire pit to come. They're not coming till next week. I'm telling my wife, yeah, I'd really like to get that. She's like, oh, well, is Chuck coming over this weekend? I said, no, I had to order the things, and it probably won't be. Oh, sorry.
1: Right. I'm sorry that those bricks aren't coming on time. What the hell do I have to do with that?
2: I always respond with, it's not your fault.
1: Yes.
2: I'm trying to instill that in her that it's you don't have to apologize for anything.
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Beautiful weather today after the rain and the heat last week. Sure feels pretty nice out there today. Oh, fuck!

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And that day, drum roll, please. I don't have a drum roll. July 15th. You know, 715. Right. And that is when we are going to be down at the Brewing Project, kicking things off around 4 p.m. Come on down and join us. We're going to have food trucks, local artisan vendors, of course, great drinks from the Brewing Project. The official 715 day with Around the 715 and the Brewing Project is going to be Tuesday, July 15th. Wait a minute. Isn't that a Wednesday?

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Unless my calendar's wrong, I don't know. Let's get back to the music.

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3: I'm meteorologist Paul Trombley with your updated forecast. Sunshine mixed with clouds at times this afternoon, with daytime highs approaching 76. West winds 10 to 15 miles per hour. Lows level off around 51 tonight, mainly clear skies. Mainly sunny skies tomorrow, daytime highs approaching 72. Mainly sunny Monday, with daytime highs approaching 77. 75, chance for storms Tuesday. That's the latest weather on the X. Right now, it's 73 degrees.
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Ozzy up there with his wings on, barking at the moon. Social Distortion's got a new song out. 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
1: The other thing, I mean, this has nothing to do with that in general. This was just something I learned about myself. And this may not be a female thing. It might be just some people in general as I aged. And the thing I stopped doing when I recognized it is apologizing for things all the time, constantly.
2: I think that's a Midwestern thing. I got my wife.
1: No, I know.
2: My wife constantly says she's sorry.
1: Well, she's also a female.
2: I'm not trying to get into it's something that I feel like I never experienced until I moved to the Midwest. And it does feel like a very uniquely feminine thing here in the Midwest.
1: Which is why I stopped doing it. And that I can't be sorry for things that are actually my fault or I play a part in, but I would say I was sorry in like communication at work about things that were not. Why am I sorry about
2: perfect
1: that?
2: Perfect example.
1: Nothing to do with me.
2: Ordered the bricks for the fire pit to come. They're not coming till next week. I'm telling my wife, yeah, I'd really like to get that. She's like, oh, well, is Chuck coming over this weekend? I said, no, I had to order the things, and it probably won't be. Oh, sorry.
1: Right, I'm sorry that those bricks aren't coming out. What the hell do I have to do with that?
2: I always respond with, it's not your fault.
1: Yes.
2: I'm trying to instill that in her don't have to apologize for anything.
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8: 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Low 70s after the rain, the heat last week. I will take it, definitely. Let's play some music. 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
9: Let the bodies hit the floor. 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

0: Fans and critics alike are hailing the new Evanescence album Sanctuary as their greatest work to date. 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
1: Got the world in my hands. 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

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And Steve's a cool dude too. If you know him, you know. Steve, BPM Skis. Thanks for listening. They say-

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6: I'm meteorologist Paul Trombley with your updated forecast. A blend of clouds and sun this afternoon with daytime highs approaching 76. Westerly winds 10 to 15 miles per hour. Lows level off around 51 tonight, mainly clear skies. Daytime highs approaching 72 tomorrow, mainly clear skies. Lots of sunshine Monday with daytime highs approaching 77. 74, chance of thunderstorms Tuesday. That's the latest weather on the X. Right now, 74.
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It's called Becoming. It's growing on me, but I'm a big Nuno Betancourt fan.

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1: The other thing, I mean, this has nothing to do with that in general. This was just something I learned about myself. And this may not be a female thing. It might be just some people in general as I aged. And the thing I stopped doing when I recognized it is apologizing for things all the time, constantly.
2: I think that's a Midwestern thing. I got my wife.
1: No, I know.
2: My wife constantly says she's sorry.
1: Well, she's also a female.
2: Look, I'm not trying to get into it's something that I feel like I never experienced until I moved to the Midwest. And it does feel like a very uniquely feminine thing here in the Midwest.
1: Which is why I stopped doing it. And that I can't be sorry for things that are actually my fault or I play a part in, but I would say I was sorry in like communication at work about things that were not. Why am I sorry about
2: perfect
1: that?
2: Perfect example.
1: Nothing to do with me.
2: Ordered the bricks for the fire pit to come. They're not coming till next week. I'm telling my wife, yeah, I'd really like to get that. She's like, oh, well, is Chuck coming over this weekend? I said, no, I had to order the things, and it probably won't be. Oh, sorry.
1: Right. I'm sorry that those bricks aren't coming on time. What the hell do I have to do with that?
2: I always respond with, it's not your fault.
1: Yes.
2: I'm trying to instill that in her don't have to apologize for anything.
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And tomorrow night here on The X, tomorrow night at 8 p.m., we're going to be doing a special event kind of thing. It's a radio special, we're calling it. Their new album, Evanescence's new album, Sanctuary. They're going to be talking about the album, so there will be some interviews. They'll be playing some music. Check it out. It's tomorrow night, 8 p.m., Evanescence here on The X.

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8: I'm meteorologist Paul Trombley with your updated forecast. A blend of clouds and sun this afternoon with daytime highs approaching 76. Westerly winds 10 to 15 miles per hour. Lows level off around 51 tonight, mainly clear skies. Daytime highs approaching 72 tomorrow, mainly clear skies. Lots of sunshine Monday with daytime highs approaching 77. 74, chance of thunderstorms Tuesday. That's the latest weather on the X. Right now, 75.
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92.9 The X, Sublime, has a new song out, new album out. In fact, it's their fourth and final studio album, their first album in 30 years, and it's their only album with singer and guitarist Jacob Knoll, who his father was Bradley Knoll, who was the lead singer and died in 1996. Okay, you got all that? Let's play the song. It's called Until the Sun Explodes.

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1: The other thing, I mean, this has nothing to do with that in general. This was just something I learned about myself. And this may not be a female thing. It might be just some people in general as I aged. And the thing I stopped doing when I recognized it is apologizing for things all the time, constantly.
2: I think that's a Midwestern thing. I got my wife.
1: No, I know.
2: My wife constantly says she's sorry.
1: Well, she's also a female.
2: Look, I'm not trying to get into it's something that I feel like I never experienced until I moved to the Midwest. And it does feel like a very uniquely feminine thing here in the Midwest.
1: Which is why I stopped doing it. And that I can't be sorry for things that are actually my fault or I play a part in, but I would say I was sorry in like communication at work about things that were not. Why am I sorry about
2: perfect
1: that?
2: Perfect example.
1: Nothing to do with me.
2: Ordered the bricks for the fire pit to come. They're not coming till next week. I'm telling my wife, I'd really like to get that. She's like, oh, well, is Chuck coming over this weekend? I said, no, I had to order the things, and it probably won't be. Oh, sorry.
1: Right. I'm sorry that those bricks aren't coming out. What the hell do I have to do with that?
2: I always respond with, it's not your fault.
1: Yes.
2: I'm trying to instill that in her that it's you don't have to apologize for anything.
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It's right around the corner. 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It's coming up. It's going to be here fast.

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It's 92.9 The X. We know the official 715 day is July 15th. It says on my promo sheet Tuesday. I looked at the calendar three times. Unless I have an old calendar. I'm pretty sure it's a Wednesday. 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
1: I'm meteorologist Paul Trombley with your updated forecast. A blend of clouds and sun this afternoon with daytime highs approaching 76. Westerly winds 10 to 15 miles per hour. Lows level off around 51 tonight, mainly clear skies. Daytime highs approaching 72 tomorrow, mainly clear skies. Lots of sunshine Monday with daytime highs approaching 77. 74, chance of thunderstorms Tuesday. That's the latest weather on the X. Right now, 75.
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1: The other thing, I mean, this has nothing to do with that in general. This was just something I learned about myself. And this may not be a female thing. It might be just some people in general as I aged. And the thing I stopped doing when I recognized it is apologizing for things all the time, constantly.
2: I think that's a Midwestern thing. I got my wife.
1: No, I know.
2: My wife constantly says she's sorry.
1: Well, she's also a female.
2: Look, I'm not trying to get into it's something that I feel like I never experienced until I moved to the Midwest. And it does feel like a very uniquely feminine thing here in the Midwest.
1: Which is why I stopped doing it. And that I can't be sorry for things that are actually my fault or I play a part in, but I would say I was sorry in like communication at work about things that were not. Why am I sorry about
2: perfect
1: that?
2: Perfect example.
1: Nothing to do with me.
2: Ordered the bricks for the fire pit to come. They're not coming till next week. I'm telling my wife, I'd really like to get that. She's like, oh, well, is Chuck coming over this weekend? I said, no, I had to order the things, and it probably won't be. Oh, sorry.
1: Right. I'm sorry that those bricks aren't coming out. What the hell do I have to do with that?
2: I always respond with, it's not your fault.
1: Yes.
2: I'm trying to instill that in her that you don't have to apologize for anything.
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1: Got the world in my hands. Never felt so alone. Yeah.

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I was watching this video on YouTube the other day of two guys, and they were kind of mimicking singers that have kind of like really distinct, unique voices, but not necessarily the greatest voices. And they put Scott Stapp in there. I don't know. I think he's got a pretty good voice.

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1: 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I'm Drew the Lazy Man, and this is Jelly Roll and Liar.

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7: I'm meteorologist Paul Trombley with your updated forecast. Lows dip down to about 51 tonight under mainly clear skies. Northwesterly winds 8 to 15 miles per hour. Mainly clear skies again tomorrow. Daytime highs approaching 72. Clear skies tomorrow night. Lows dip down to about 50. Mainly sunny skies Monday with daytime highs approaching 77. 74. Chance of thunderstorms Tuesday. That's the latest weather on the X. Currently 74.
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Tripper takes you back to the 90s. You'll probably hear a song or two in there you haven't heard in a while. And probably some that you maybe heard enough. 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

0: Rock Mornings with Brian and Jean on 92.9 The X.
1: The other thing, I mean, this has nothing to do with that in general. This was just something I learned about myself. And this may not be a female thing. It might be just some people in general as I aged. And the thing I stopped doing when I recognized it is apologizing for things all the time, constantly.
2: I think that's a Midwestern thing. My wife constantly says she's sorry.
1: Well, she's also a female.
2: Look, I'm not trying to get into it's something that I feel like I never experienced until I moved to the Midwest. And it does feel like a very uniquely feminine thing here in the Midwest.
1: Which is why I stopped doing it. That I can't be sorry for things that are actually my fault or I play a part in, but I would say I was sorry in like communication at work about things that were not. Why am I sorry about
2: perfect
1: that?
2: Perfect example.
1: Nothing to do with me.
2: Ordered the bricks for the fire pit to come. They're not coming till next week. I'm telling my wife, I'd really like to get that. She's like, oh, well, is Chuck coming over this weekend? I said, no, I had to order the things, and it probably won't be. Oh, sorry.
1: Right. I'm sorry that those bricks aren't coming out. What the hell do I have to do with that?
2: I always respond with, it's not your fault.
1: Yes.
2: I'm trying to instill that in her don't have to apologize for anything.
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0: The latest from the Pretty Reckless on 92.9 The X. Man, I can't wait to see them at Rockfest coming up here in about a month, July 16th, 17th, and 18th. Rockfest 2026 in Kadot. I can't wait. I'm Lazy Man Drew, and that's going to wrap things up for me. Enjoy the rest of your Saturday. I'm going to head home, light the grill, and have a beer. I'm Lazy Man Drew. I'll see you tomorrow. I'm out.
1: 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Something lost and never seen.

0: 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I'm a loser,
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8: I'm meteorologist Paul Trombley with your updated forecast. Lows dip down to about 51 tonight under mainly clear skies, northwesterly winds 8 to 15 miles per hour. Mainly clear skies again tomorrow, daytime highs approaching 72. Clear skies tomorrow night, lows dip down to about 50. Mainly sunny skies Monday, with daytime highs approaching 77. 74, chance of thunderstorms Tuesday. That's the latest weather on the X. Currently 73.
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1: The other thing, I mean, this has nothing to do with that in general. This was just something I learned about myself. And this may not be a female thing. It might be just some people in general as I aged. And the thing I stopped doing when I recognized it is apologizing for things all the time, constantly.
2: I think that's a Midwestern thing. I got my wife.
1: No, I know.
2: My wife constantly says she's sorry.
1: Well, she's also a female.
2: Look, I'm not trying to get into it's something that I feel like I never experienced until I moved to the Midwest. And it does feel like a very uniquely feminine thing here in the Midwest.
1: Which is why I stopped doing it. And that I can't be sorry for things that are actually my fault or I play a part in, but I would say I was sorry in like communication at work about things that were not. Why am I sorry about
2: perfect
1: that?
2: Example. Perfect
1: that has
2: example.
1: Nothing to do with me.
2: Ordered the bricks for the fire pit to come. They're not coming till next week. I'm telling my wife, yeah, I'd really like to get that. She's like, oh, well, is Chuck coming over this weekend? I said, no, I had to order the things, and it probably won't be. Oh, sorry.
1: Right, I'm sorry that those bricks aren't coming out. What the hell do I have to do with that?
2: I always respond with, it's not your fault.
1: Yes.
2: I'm trying to instill that in her that you don't have to apologize for anything.
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